0: a freer, fairer and better Australia.
1: And one where people can get ahead, where we can restore our standard of living, protect our way of life, and that means axing Labor's toxic taxes, getting rid of their energy madness, putting Australians first, of course, and balancing migration with housing, which has been a complete and utter failure under this government.
0: Treasurer Jim Chalmers says the Coalition's plan doesn't address the housing issue.
2: Ours is a plan to strengthen the economy. Angus Taylor's is a ploy to stave off One Nation. What we saw last night from Angus Taylor was not a budget reply, it was a bin fire. It wasn't a budget reply, it was a bin fire of higher deficits, more debt, more inflation and more division.
0: Agricultural groups say skilled migrants are key to food security and the availability of fresh produce. Farmers, small business groups and foreign affairs officials are due to front a Senate inquiry examining the economic, social and cultural value of skilled migration. In its submission, the Australian Meat Industry Council said skilled migrants complement, not replace, local workers. It said their presence reduces misconceptions, strengthens social cohesion and sustains regional service economies. Many Australian adults with high blood pressure did not even know they had the condition. Peter Hislop reports on the latest data from the Australian Institute of Health and Welfare.
3: The Hypertension in Australia report examines the prevalence of high blood pressure in 2022, how it's managed and its impact on the health system. It found hypertension impacted 2 in 5 Australian adults and almost 2 in 3, or 63%, did not self-report the condition. The AIHW says that indicates individuals were unaware they had the condition. Overall, around 40% of people said they had their condition under control. However, the level of control fell among the younger age groups. The Institute says because high blood pressure often presents with no symptoms, checks are essential for people to manage it early and reduce the risk of serious illness.
0: The Solomon Islands Parliament is voting for a new Prime Minister today. Jeremiah Manele was ousted as the leader after a no confidence vote on May the 7th. There are two candidates vying to lead the nation. Opposition leader Matthew Wale and Peter Chanel Angavaka. Scientists have identified a new type of long-necked dinosaur from remains dug up in Thailand. The dinosaur weighed 27 tonnes, equivalent to 9 adult Asian elephants, and measured 27 metres. It's the largest ever dinosaur found in Southeast Asia. Researchers from the University College London say it lived between 100 and 120 million years ago. The discovery sheds light on how gigantic dinosaurs developed. Turning to sport in cycling, David Ballerini has navigated the slippery cobblestones of Naples to win Stage 6 of the Giro d'Italia. Australia's Jensen Plowright finished fourth after avoiding a massive pile-up, a feat he labelled his Bradbury moment. Afonso Eulalio has maintained the overall lead. Ben O'Connor is the best placed of the Australians in 17th, while Jai Hindley has dropped to 20th.
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6: This is Tank FM's weather update for Kempsey and the Macleay Valley. Friday's forecast is partly cloudy with a high chance of showers. Light winds. Kempsey 23 and Southwest Rocks 21 degrees. Saturday's outlook is cloudy. The chance of morning fog inland. High chance of showers in the north, medium chance elsewhere. Light winds. Kempsey 23 and Southwest Rocks 21 degrees. Sunday's forecast is partly cloudy. High chance of showers. The chance of a thunderstorm along the coastal fringe. Light winds. Kempsey 24 and Southwest Rocks 21 degrees. In community news, 1 in 3 people in Australia are so lonely that they believe they don't matter at all. This kind of loneliness can lead to spirals of anxiety and depression. 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
8: 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I'm Alex McLaughlin with today's report. National sheep and lamb supply tightened further this week, with 62,500 head offered nationally through Auctions Plus. The seasonal contraction ahead of Christmas was expected, and importantly, prices and key indicators continue to demonstrate resilience despite softer clearance in some categories. The Auctions Plus restocker lamb indicator eased marginally on the week to average $205 per head or 1,107 cents per kilogram dressed weight. While the weekly movement was softer, the broader trend remains positive. At this point in the calendar, the yearly is sitting at its strongest level in 5 years. Compared with historical performance, current values remain well above the long-term average and highlight a market that is holding firm even as listings taper into the Christmas period. Lamb numbers were lower across most categories, with crossbred lambs the largest offering at 22,900 head. Average prices for crossbred lambs eased $2 to average $198 per head, with the clearance softening to 57%. This easing reflects increased buyer selectivity rather than a loss of demand, as well-bred and well-finished lambs continue to attract solid competition. Merino weather lambs held steady at $159 per head and cleared strongly at 80%. Meanwhile, Merino ewe lambs recorded one of the most standout movements of the week, lifting $65 to average $191 per head. First cross ewe lambs also showed a notable improvement, rising $50 week on week to average $268 per head, supported by a 78% clearance rate. Shedding breed lambs continued to perform well, clearing 90% of offerings despite a $10 easing in the average price. National clearance softened 60%, driven largely by softer results in the crossbred lambs and heavier ewe categories. Despite this, value over reserve strengthened $20, indicating vendor expectations remain largely aligned with the market. From a state perspective, New South Wales remained the dominant listing state, accounting for 50% of total offerings, though listings declined 21% on last week. Victoria followed with 34% of listings, with both states recording softer clearance and reduced numbers sold. Meanwhile, Queensland and Tasmania recorded strong percentage increases off low volumes. That concludes today's Daily Market Update, brought to you by Auctions Plus, dedicated to connecting ag.
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3: BBC News with Govinda Gill. The head of the CIA has visited Cuba as the island struggles with a severe energy crisis made worse by a US fuel blockade. John Ratcliffe reportedly said Washington was prepared to engage on economic and security issues, but only if Cuba made fundamental changes. As Donald Trump heads into the final day of his visit to China, the US president says Beijing has agreed to buy Boeing aircraft and to help reopen the Strait of Hormuz. China hasn't commented on these points. A key rival to replace the British Prime Minister has confirmed he will try to re-enter Parliament. Andy Burnham, the Mayor of Greater Manchester, needs to be an MP before he can challenge Keir Starmer. A colleague has now resigned to let Mr. Burnham run for election. A UN-sponsored report says Somalia is facing its worst hunger crisis in years. It's been driven by drought and rapidly rising food prices. The US Supreme Court has temporarily preserved mail order access to America's most widely used abortion pill. The ruling puts on hold a lower court's decision to bar deliveries of mifepristone. US officials say direct talks between delegations from Israel and Lebanon on Thursday were positive and productive. They're taking place days before the expiration of a nominal ceasefire in Lebanon, where Israel is

0: A debut book of poetry on the realities of life emerging from your late 20s has won this year's Dylan Thomas Prize, one of the most prestigious international awards for young fiction writers. The American, Sasha Dubevec McKenney, was unanimously declared the winner. The annual award is given to writers under the age of 40. BBC News.
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0: Rave on Thursday mornings from 9 on Tank FM. 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
3: Hello, I'm Laura Devoy. A plane carrying six people who were on board the cruise ship at the centre of a hantavirus outbreak is due to land in Perth within hours. Four Australians, one permanent resident and one New Zealander were on the ship when the outbreak broke out. The World Health Organisation says 11 cases have been detected so far and there have been three deaths. Federal Health Minister Mark Butler told the ABC the group heading to Perth have all tested negative and are in good shape.
4: They'll be tested immediately. They land in Perth and have been transported to the quarantine facility there. There are expert staff that we've deployed from Darwin's Critical Care and Trauma Response Centre who are there ready to take them, and they'll be there for at least 3 weeks.
3: Australian researchers have figured out why influenza can lead to life-threatening complications during pregnancy. Scarlett Coppola has the story.
5: In most people, influenza stays in the upper respiratory tract, but researchers from RMIT University have found the virus can extend beyond the lungs into the cardiovascular system. They've identified viral sensors in the immune system, which can become overactive during pregnancy, and say blocking it could help protect developing babies. The study shows harm is not caused by the virus directly reaching the fetus, but by an overactive maternal immune response that disrupts vascular function. The researchers say their findings shift understanding of how respiratory viruses affect pregnancy.
3: A long-standing disagreement over the DNA of wild dogs has been resolved by Australian researchers. Shannon Kirkwood explains.
6: More than 300 so-called wild dogs across Australia have been analysed using a new genetic test. The team from Adelaide University's Australian Centre for Ancient DNA and the Environment Institute found, on average, 11.7% of the free-roaming canine's DNA comes from domestic dogs, meaning they are predominantly dingoes. The study used pre-colonial dingo DNA as the true reference to settle the wild dog DNA argument. The findings also place Australia's dingoes into 8 genetically distinct populations and are set to change classification and approaches to management.
3: A state funeral will be held next week for former Victorian Government Minister Norman Lacey. Mr. Lacey began his career as a plumber, then studied theology before being ordained as a priest in the Anglican Church. He was elected to the Victorian Parliament in 1973 and was a key voice in debates which led to the abolition of the death penalty 2 years later. A state funeral will be held at St Mark's Anglican Church in Camberwell next Tuesday, following his death earlier this month. And hundreds of book lovers have responded with sadness after an independent bookstore in Perth announced it's closing its doors next month after 37 years in business. Boffin's Books announced yesterday it will be closing on June the 6th due to a changing retail landscape and the combined pressure of rising costs and shifting CBD dynamics. The number of bookstores in Australia continues to decline after halving in the decade to 2023 to around 1,600. Turning to sport, the AFL has confirmed a one-off women's match between Australia and Ireland will take place later this year. The two teams will meet at North Sydney Oval a fortnight before the start of the AFLW season. The game will be played with the Sharon and AFLW rules rather than with a round ball under Gaelic football rules. There are more than 40 Irish players in the AFLW. And in football, Matilda Katrina-Gorry has confirmed she's leaving English club West Ham at the end of this season. She's rumoured to be returning to the A-League.
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8: This is Tank FM's weather update for Kempsey and the Macleay Valley. Friday's forecast is partly cloudy with a high chance of showers. Light winds. Kempsey 23 and Southwest Rocks 21 degrees. Saturday's outlook is cloudy. The chance of morning fog inland. High chance of showers in the north, medium chance elsewhere. Light winds. Kempsey 23 and Southwest Rocks 21 degrees. Sunday's forecast is partly cloudy. High chance of showers. The chance of a thunderstorm along the coastal fringe. Light winds. Kempsey 24 and Southwest Rocks 21 degrees. 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
1: This week on Inside Motorsport, Tony Whitlock catches up with young Australian racing driver Angus Bales about his transition to open wheelers and racing in the Formula 4 competition at Winton 2 weeks ago. We also look at Kimi Antonelli's performance at the Miami Grand Prix, taking out his third win in a row. It's all coming up today on Inside Motorsport, and it starts now.
2: Welcome to Inside Motorsport. Tony Whitlock, and I'm with a young man, Angus Bales, who last weekend made his debut in Formula 4, Australian Formula 4. It was a great debut for you because you've ended up fourth in the points, but tell us about your weekend of racing.
3: Yeah, overall it was pretty good, I think. I learnt like quite a lot, which was good. Lots of unknowns I went into the weekend. But yeah, it was pretty good. I managed to get a third position in the final race, which I'm really happy with. Fourth position in the first race as well, which was pretty good. And a seventh position in the like the middle race, which was because they put me on wet tyres on a dry track. But other than that, it went pretty well. I'm pretty stoked with how I went, and keen to see how I go next round.
2: Speaking of that, obviously you would have been experiencing things, grip that you'd never felt before. Can you give us some idea about how that felt?
3: Yeah, it's so much different from what I've ever driven. Like, you just have to kind of trust yourself and trust the car. It's like a really big mental game. Like, you just got to know that the car will grip, because the slower you go, the less the car will grip. So it's a bit hard to get your head around that the faster you go, the better the car will grip. But once I got my head around that, it was better. I drove a lot quicker too. So, yeah.
2: You're 17. You're still at high school, Toowoomba Christian College.
3: Yeah, that's correct.
2: And is it your final year?
3: Yeah, it's my final year. So got some assignments and that coming up. But once they're all done, I'm out, which is good.
2: Okay, all right. You've been racing for a number of years, but not in open wheelers. This year was your debut in Formula 4. You've done a couple of rounds, you said.
3: Yeah, so Formula 4, I did two rounds this year, which was pretty good, just to get to learn the car, learn what it's like to drive an open wheel with like no slicks or aero, obviously. And yeah, I think that really helped prepare me for what F4 has to offer, which was good.
2: Where were those tracks? What were the tracks you've raced on?
3: Queensland Raceway and Morgan Park. So they're two very different tracks, but very good in their own.
2: Yes, of course, Queensland Raceway, which I was at the opening back in the late 90s, which was an extraordinary weekend, and very different to Morgan Park, which I've also been to, because one, Queensland Raceway, of course, is flat as a pancake, and Morgan Park has undulations.
3: Yeah, exactly. Yeah. Two very different tracks, but they're both great.
2: So now, Winton was a new track for you to learn. You wouldn't have been there, would you?
3: I've done like a couple of test days there, but I've never actually raced there. So, it was a bit different, like trying to learn where all the overtaking opportunities would be and, just all that. Had to get my head around it pretty quick.
2: It's obviously a very different category because there are a bunch of you. I mean, unfortunately, I think one of your teammates, Lana Flack, she had a DNF in one race. There are a number of other cars that also had, they didn't finish races for different reasons. But it's very different because unlike your past history in 86s and Hyundai Excels, suddenly your wheels are out in the open and you've got to make sure they don't interlock.
3: Yeah, exactly. Like, you can't just be up against each other rubbing doors. You got to really be thinking about what you're going to do next and how you're going to get past the person in front of you because, one wrong move and you become an aeroplane pretty much.
2: Yes, indeed, and turn it into a canoe or whatever it's called, a bathtub or something rather like that.
3: Yeah, that's it. Which is
2: a long way from what either you, James McCabe, or Tim Macro want to happen. But I mean, you enjoyed the whole process.
3: Yeah, it's they're so much fun. I'll find it hard if I ever have to go back to Excels or 86s because these cars are just so awesome to drive. And I've had a blast driving them.
2: Oh, good. Well, that's a terrific thing. Now you've got a number of weeks or maybe a month or so before your next round in the Tatters. Are you going to be getting ready for next? You've next in a Formula Ford?
3: Yeah, so in a couple of weeks, we got round three of Formula Ford here in Queensland, which will be good. It's back at Morgan Park, so yeah, that'll be fun. But my main focus is on round two of F4, so just trying to get to know Sydney the most I can, because we don't get much track time there, so I'll be spending a lot of time on the simulator and studying as much onboard as I can.
2: Yeah, okay. Long term, I'm only 60 years older than you. Long term, what would you like to achieve in motorsport?
3: My goal would be in the next couple of years, try and make GT3 on a world stage, which would be awesome, like racing over in the Europe tracks and doing like the 24 hours of Nürburgring and Le Mans and all that. That'd be my end goal.
2: Okay, well, a man I've got to know quite well over the last few years is Jayden Ojeda. He actually won the championship, the Formula Ford championship, back in, I'd say it was about 2014 or something like that. A great role model, because he actually picked up an AMG contract, a Mercedes AMG contract, and is a GT3 driver on the world stage for them.
3: Yeah,
2: and
3: cool.
2: Yeah, and a delightful young man. I've got to know him quite well. And yeah, he certainly has done a great job in the time he's been in GT3s. Okay, so that would be your long-term aim. It's certainly something achievable. It's just application that'll be the thing that decides as to how far you go on that particular path.
3: Yeah, exactly. Obviously, there's a lot of money involved in this journey. Hopefully I can pick up some sponsors along the way. And obviously, I've got to be good enough to get there. So yeah, I'll just keep having to apply myself the best I can and yeah, see how well I can go.
2: Well, all the very best, Angus Bales, joining us on Inside Motorsport. It's terrific to talk to you. We wish you all the very best, and we'll certainly be talking to you before the end of this year.
3: Yeah, most definitely. Thank you, mate.
2: Thank you for joining us on Inside Motorsport.
3: Sounds good. Cheers.
1: One's newest superstar has done it again. Kimi Antonelli claimed a record-breaking victory in Miami, becoming the first driver in the sport's history to win his first three Grand Prix from his first three pole positions. It wasn't a race that came easy, the Mercedes teenager surviving a chaotic launch, dodging Charles Leclerc and Max Verstappen's Turn 2 incident, and then regrouping. Antonelli fought wheel-to-wheel with Leclerc and Lando Norris before a perfectly timed undercut and calm management of a late gearbox concern saw him seal the win.
0: I'm very happy, very happy. Very happy also because my whole family is here, complete. So it was a super nice moment to share with my dad, my mom, and my sister. So really pleased with the result today. And also the team did an incredible job, also with the strategy. So very, very happy with that. Yeah, I mean, there's still a lot to improve, but definitely in terms of driving was good today, keeping it cool after a bit, you know, a difficult start, and also trying to apply pressure and then trying to keep it cool under pressure. So we had a bit of everything today, but it was good. I'm very happy with that.
1: The result has extended Antonelli's lead of the Drivers' Championship, with the top five looking like Antonelli for Mercedes with 75 points, George Russell on 55 points, his teammate, Charles Leclerc for Ferrari on 48, Lando Norris for McLaren on 36, and Max Verstappen back there in fifth position on 30 points. For Australia, Oscar Piastri finishing third in the race was a welcome result after the disappointment at the beginning of the year. For Mercedes, it was definitely a statement weekend. Antonelli victorious, Russell fourth, and the momentum firmly in their corner still after all the changes over that extended break. Next up, Formula One heads to Canada for the Canadian Grand Prix, running from the 22nd to the 24th of May. This will be another crucial test in this early season fight. That's all we have time for this week on Inside Motorsport. Until next time round, keep smiling and bye for now.
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3: Hello, I'm Laura Devoy. Police have praised the emergency response to a fatal bus crash in North Queensland yesterday. A bus carrying 28 passengers, all of whom were tourists, crashed near Gumloo between Townsville and Bowen about 4 p.m. One person died and multiple others were taken to hospital. Two have severe injuries. Superintendent Dean Kavanagh says multiple emergency response crews from different locations attended the scene.
4: The joint response and the unity and the teamwork that we saw, although we tragically lost a life, I believe that effort that we saw absolutely went into saving many, many more. Everyone responded immediately to render first aid, render assistance, get people out of that bus and then get them via air or via road to health services and where they needed to be.
3: He says police are not speculating on the cause of the crash. An investigation is underway. The Coalition is being asked how many international students would be cut from Australian universities under its proposed immigration policy. Shannon Kirkwood reports.
5: The National Tertiary Education Union says it wants to see more details from the opposition leader Angus Taylor after his budget in reply speech last night outlined a 40% cut to the current net migration level. Mr Taylor has defended his proposal to align migration levels with housing supply.
6: We've got so many houses built this year, and so population can grow only as fast as those houses that are available. I would have thought this is common sense.
5: But the NTEU says such a cut would have a major impact on universities as international students make up a third of net overseas migration. It's arguing fewer international students will not fix the housing crisis.
3: The Tasmanian government has announced a $506 million bailout for the operator of the Spirit of Tasmania ferries. $200 million will be included in the state budget being handed down next week, with the rest to come in the future. TT Line has had financial issues amidst the delivery of the new ferries, which has gone over budget and beyond the original timeline. The new ferries, which are currently in Victoria, are expected to enter operation in October. Communities are sitting down for lunch this week at the local neighbourhood centres. Over 1,000 neighbourhood and community centres around Australia are hosting various events during a week-long celebration. The largest community-led lunch is one of those events, with centres hosting supporters in an attempt to set a national record. Chair of the Australian Neighbourhood Houses and Centres Association, Liz Bonner, spoke to National Radio News about how VIP diners have been sharing their thoughts during this week's meals.
7: Although I think neighbourhood houses are amazing, it's the communities who engage in them that are our real focus this week. And they've been saying how important neighbourhood houses and centres are for their health and wellbeing.
3: Long-time opposition leader Matthew Wale has been named Prime Minister of the Solomon Islands. Mr Wale has won a secret ballot of MPs a week after his predecessor Jeremiah Manele lost a vote of no confidence. He says changes, which are necessary and may be painful, are coming. Australia's Prime Minister has congratulated Mr Wale, saying he looks forward to working with him to continue strengthening the two countries' economic development and security partnership. Turning to sport, in golf, Australian Min Woo Lee is in a tie for first after the first round of the PGA Championship event in the US state of Pennsylvania. He was one of six players who shot three under par last night. Fellow Aussies Jason Day and Cameron Smith are in a tie for 15th at one under.
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1: This is Tank FM's weather update for Kempsey and the Macleay Valley. Friday's forecast is partly cloudy with a high chance of showers. Light winds. Kempsey 23 and Southwest Rocks 21 degrees. Saturday's outlook is cloudy. The chance of morning fog inland. High chance of showers in the north, medium chance elsewhere. Light winds. Kempsey 23 and Southwest Rocks 21 degrees. Sunday's forecast is partly cloudy. High chance of showers. The chance of a thunderstorm along the coastal fringe. Light winds. Kempsey 24 and Southwest Rocks 21 degrees.
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G'day Kempsey, in the heart of Dungarry country. I'm Troy Cassidaly. 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
0: Question. 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
3: Hello, I'm Peter Hislop. Opposition leader Angus Taylor has defended his proposal to extend the life of existing coal-fired power stations. The Climate Council says Mr. Taylor's budget in reply speech last night was an attack on renewable energy. But Mr. Taylor says the best way to bring down energy prices is to keep supporting existing coal-fired power stations.
4: We've got to keep those generators running hard. And Chris Bowen, of course, has decided that he doesn't want any of that. And that's why we're paying 40% more for electricity prices than when Labor came to power. And emissions have barely moved.
3: The newly elected Solomon Islands Prime Minister says he is honoured to have been voted in by the Parliament. Long-time opposition leader Matthew Wale has been named leader after winning a secret ballot of MPs a week after his predecessor Jeremiah Minnelli lost a vote of no confidence.
5: It's a great honour. And it's a wonderful privilege. This is a great country. And sorry, I'm still emotional. And to serve this beautiful people of this country is really a wonderful privilege that I will not take lightly.
3: The first reported death from diphtheria in almost a decade has been recorded in the Northern Territory. It's a vaccine-preventable disease and can be deadly if untreated. Chief Medical Officer Public Health of the Central Australian Aboriginal Congress, Dr. John Boffa, has told the ABC authorities are looking into the cause of the outbreak.
6: We certainly know it first was detected in North Queensland in 2020, and it has spread from there. This is exactly the same version of the bug that's in the Northern Territory, it's in Northern WA, it's in parts of South Australia. So we know that's when it re-emerged. We're not sure why.
3: New research shows homelessness could be four times higher in a decade due to the impacts of climate change. Laura Devoy reports.
7: Researchers from the University of Sydney used nearly two decades of public data to run simulations on how Australia's future housing market responded to different climate and socioeconomic scenarios. They found under a high emissions future, a 0.5% annual rise in ownership costs could increase homelessness by 16% and cut rental affordability by 15%. If ownership costs rise by 3% a year, homelessness could jump by 69%, while rental affordability could fall by 36%. The researchers say while recent commitments to invest in social housing and support renters are a step in the right direction, governments must expand programs in the face of climate change.
3: Around 2,000 US Marine Corps personnel and sailors have touched down in the Top End for a six-month stay. The deployment is the 15th iteration of the Marine Rotational Force Darwin, a pillar of the Australia-US alliance. And US Grammy Award-winning musician Clarence Carter has died aged 90 following a battle with prostate cancer.
8: Can you slip away?
3: That's the blind Southern soul singer's most enduring track, 1968's Slip Away. He became one of the defining voices of Southern R&B during the late 1960s and 1970s. Turning to sport, and Carlton's interim coach says he's not ready to become a senior coach. Josh Fraser will lead the Blues for the first time tomorrow following the resignation of Matthew Voss earlier this week. He says while he does have ambitions of becoming a head coach, he doesn't think now is the time.
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1: This is Tank FM's weather update for Kempsey and the Macleay Valley. Friday's forecast is partly cloudy with a high chance of showers. Light winds. Kempsey 23 and Southwest Rocks 21 degrees. Saturday's outlook is cloudy. The chance of morning fog inland. High chance of showers in the north, medium chance elsewhere. Light winds. Kempsey 23 and Southwest Rocks 21 degrees. Sunday's forecast is partly cloudy. High chance of showers. The chance of a thunderstorm along the coastal fringe. Light winds. Kempsey 24 and Southwest Rocks 21 degrees. In community news, 1 in 3 people in Australia are so lonely that they believe they don't matter at all. 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
3: Hello, I'm Peter Hislop. A flight has just landed in Perth, carrying passengers who were on board the cruise ship at the centre of the hantavirus outbreak. Shannon Kirkwood reports.
4: A medical charter flight with staff in full protective gear has landed in Bulsbrook, next to the 500-bed Centre for National Resilience. The flight from the Netherlands carried four Australians, one Australian permanent resident and one New Zealander. The overseas cruise ship affected by the outbreak has claimed three lives. The purpose-built quarantine facility has been mostly dormant since it was completed in 2022 and has been labelled a white elephant, but it will be used for its intended purpose for the first time. The virus has a maximum 42-day incubation period. The passengers will quarantine for at least 3 weeks.
3: Multiple people remain in hospital following a fatal bus crash in North Queensland yesterday. 28 tourists, Australians and foreigners, were on board the bus which crashed near Gumloo between Townsville and Bowen. One person died. Other passengers were taken to hospitals across the region with two sustaining severe injuries. Superintendent Dean Kavanagh says he won't be speculating on the cause of the crash.
5: We'll let the evidence drive us to that conclusion. But what is important now is that we place that trust in Forensic Crash Unit. We give them the time and the resources necessary and they will continue that investigation for as long as it takes.
3: 11 Australians have departed Turkey in the final stretch of the global Sumud flotilla journey, with activists attempting for a second time to get aid to Gaza and cross a military blockade. An initial attempt was intercepted by the Israel Defence Forces and Australians were sent to Crete, but the group says they're not giving up. Activist Zach Schofield claims the earlier interception was a breach of international law.
6: I'm still sailing despite being intercepted previously because our government has chosen the side of Israel in this genocide. They've just given over $100 million of taxpayer money to Israeli lobby groups instead of condemning Israel for violating all international law.
3: Massive cuts to the NDIS won't fix the systemic fraud and inflated costs. That's according to think tank the Australia Institute, who says instead the most vulnerable members of the community will pay the price. A Senate inquiry will cross-examine the cuts, aiming to save $36 billion, but it will need to report back by June 16. Chief Economist at the Australia Institute, Greg Jericho, says the NDIS issue is not framed by the system's problems, but only that spending is out of control.
7: Even the government, they know. No, it's the fact that we've got all these ticket clippers and we've got all these people who are sort of inflating costs and everything. Not the disabled people, but the providers who are seeing there's profit here. Of course, they're going to take advantage. And instead of framing it as that's the thing that needs to be fixed, it's become framed as we need to fix all of the NDIS spending.
3: The federal government plans to reduce the spending of $36 billion over a decade and remove at least 160,000 participants. A Tasmanian opposition member says a $506 million bailout of the troubled Spirit of Tasmania operator TT Line is the most shocking chapter yet of the horror novel known as the Spirits Fiasco. The state government will pay out the operators struggling with debt, largely accumulated from the bungled delivery of the new ferries. The government says it's paying for past direct capital cost overruns, but Labor MP Dean Winter says Tasmanians will be paying the price for the Spirits for generations to come. And the largest ever para-athlete cohort is being supported through Queensland's Academy of Sport Para Unit. An additional 24 athletes completed their first training session this week, the latest intake joining the group of existing 50 athletes.
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1: This is Tank FM's weather update for Kempsey and the Macleay Valley. Friday's forecast is partly cloudy with a high chance of showers. Light winds. Kempsey 23 and Southwest Rocks 21 degrees. Saturday's outlook is cloudy. The chance of morning fog inland. High chance of showers in the north, medium chance elsewhere. Light winds. Kempsey 23 and Southwest Rocks 21 degrees. Sunday's forecast is partly cloudy. High chance of showers. The chance of a thunderstorm along the coastal fringe. Light winds. Kempsey 24 and Southwest Rocks 21 degrees. In community news, one in three people in Australia are so lonely that they believe they don't matter at all. This kind of loneliness can lead to spirals of anxiety and depression. 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

0: The next concert for the Nambucca Country Music Club is on Sunday the 31st of May at the Maxville X Services Club from 11am to 4pm. 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
3: BBC News with Janet Jaleel. Donald Trump and Xi Jinping are holding a further round of talks on the final day of the US president's state visit to Beijing. The two sides have given differing accounts of what exactly the pair discussed on issues including the Iran war, trade, and America's relationship with Taiwan during a lengthy meeting on Thursday. The head of the CIA has visited Cuba as the island struggles with a severe energy crisis made worse by a US fuel blockade. John Ratcliffe reportedly said Washington was prepared to engage on economic and security issues, but only if Cuba made fundamental changes. The US Supreme Court has temporarily preserved mail order access to America's most widely used abortion pill. The ruling puts on hold a lower court's decision to bar deliveries of mifepristone. Ukraine's emergency services say Russian airstrikes on Kyiv killed at least 21 people on Thursday. Rescuers are still searching for people in the rubble of a block of flats. American officials say the latest direct talks in Washington between delegations from Israel and Lebanon were positive and productive.

0: Britain are in fact based in countries such as Sri Lanka and Vietnam. The investigation also found AI videos pushing a narrative of British decline. Clashes have broken out in the Bolivian city of La Paz during a protest by mining groups. Government officials have accused the opposition of stoking unrest. MPs in the Solomon Islands have chosen a long-term opposition leader, Matthew Barley, to be the Pacific nation's next prime minister. His predecessor was ousted in a no-confidence motion last week. BBC News.
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0: I'm Gemma Reigate from the Centre for Volunteering. 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Let's honour those volunteers making a huge difference in our communities. 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
3: Good afternoon, I'm Peter Hislop. The federal government has labelled a neo-Nazi organisation as a prohibited hate group. The organisation, colloquially known as the Neo-Nazis, is the second organisation now listed as a hate group. It follows the listing of Hizb ut-Tahrir in March under the new prohibited hate group framework. Minister for Home Affairs Tony Burke says the neo-Nazis have been known by many names but have continued the same work.
4: Effectively, what they did, for want of better term, was they phoenixed. Changed their name, but didn't change the fact that they were still an organisation and were still engaging in the exact sort of behaviour that met the thresholds for this legislation.
3: The Australian Industry Group is calling for a 3.9% increase to the minimum wage, saying Australia is facing recessionary conditions. It comes after the Australian Council of Trade Unions called for a 6% increase. The industry group says the global oil shock has materially damaged business confidence and certainty, and inflation is likely to continue in the months ahead. The Coalition is being asked how many international students Australian universities will lose under its proposed immigration policy. With the details, Shannon Kirkwood.
5: The National Tertiary Education Union says it wants to see more details from the opposition leader Angus Taylor after his budget in reply speech last night outlined a 40% cut to the current net migration level. Mr Taylor has defended his proposal to align migration levels with housing supply.
6: We've got so many houses built this year, and so population can grow only as fast as those houses that are available. I would have thought this is common sense.
5: But the NTEU says such a cut would have a major impact on universities as international students make up a third of net overseas migration. It's arguing fewer international students will not fix the housing crisis.
3: Communities are speaking about the value of neighbourhood and community centres this week. Around Australia, there are over 1,000 centres. All are hosting various events during a week-long celebration. Chair of the Australian Neighbourhood Houses and Centres Association, Liz Bonner, has told National Radio News the centres are a lifeline for people in rural and regional towns.
7: They're largely community-owned and governed, and they are the community. So we want to put a spotlight on just how significant this community infrastructure is in Australia. So we've got a fun stat. There are more neighbourhood houses and centres in Australia than there are McDonald's.
3: The Queensland State Government has celebrated the contribution of almost 50,000 volunteers. Lewis Donaldson reports.
8: The 2026 Queensland Volunteering Awards has recognised the contributions and commitment of 21 finalists across six award categories. The Queensland Volunteer of the Year Award went to Carolyn Robinson from Beyond DV, whilst the Youth Award went to Jaylen Robinson from Donate Life. CEO of Volunteering Queensland, Jane Hedger, says the awards have provided an opportunity to honour Queensland volunteers over the past 10 years.
3: And Australia's Delta Goodrum is preparing for the final of the Eurovision Song Contest in Vienna. She dazzled the crowd and her competitors performing her new song Eclipse in the semi-final this morning.
9: So grateful to be going through to the grand final and, yeah, just really, really excited to get it going.
3: She will take to the stage again Sunday morning Australian time. It's the first time since 2023 Australia has qualified for the Eurovision Song Contest final. And to sport now, the Bulldogs will be out to end a four-game losing streak when they take on the Sharks in Brisbane to kick off Magic Round tonight. The side welcomes back Matt Burton, Matt King and Kurt Mann. Later tonight, South Sydney take on the Dolphins.
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1: This is Tank FM's weather update for Kempsey and the Maclay Valley. Friday's forecast is partly cloudy with a high chance of showers. Light winds. Kempsey 23 and Southwest Rocks 21 degrees. Saturday's outlook is cloudy. The chance of morning fog inland. High chance of showers in the north. Medium chance elsewhere. Light winds. Kempsey 23 and Southwest Rocks 21 degrees. Sunday's forecast is partly cloudy. High chance of showers. The chance of a thunderstorm along the coastal fringe. Light winds. Kempsey 24 and Southwest Rocks 21 degrees. In community news, one in three people in Australia are so lonely that they believe they don't matter at all. This kind of loneliness can lead to spirals of anxiety and depression. 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
3: Good afternoon, I'm Petty Hislop. US President Donald Trump says China's President Xi Jinping would like to see the Strait of Hormuz open and has offered his support. Talks have spanned Iran, Taiwan and the opening of the Chinese economy to US tech companies. Speaking following the final round of talks, President Trump says the US and China have made some fantastic trade deals and China has agreed to halt arms sales to Iran.
4: We did discuss Iran. We feel very similar to Iran. We want that to end. We don't want them to have a nuclear weapon. We want the straits open. We're closing it now. I mean, they closed it, then we closed it on top of them. But we want the straits open.
3: Queensland's Premier says the Bruce Highway is not up to scratch as passengers injured from a horror bus crash yesterday recover in hospital. One woman died and 17 others were injured when the bus with tourists on board rolled over on the Bruce Highway near Gumloo between Townsville and Bowen. Premier David Crisafulli has told the ABC the road needs to be upgraded.
5: But it's such an important road. It's so important to who we are as a state, but also a nation. It is a national highway. I don't believe as a whole it's up to scratch. We've put a lot of work in a short period of time about identifying what that is, and we're working with the Commonwealth who do need to fund 80% of that.
3: The federal court has ruled a transgender woman was directly discriminated against when kicked off the Giggle for Girls app. Roxanne Tickle was previously awarded $10,000 in compensation in a case against the app's founder, Sal Grover. An appeal and cross-appeal were launched against the decision. Today, the full court has found there were two instances of direct discrimination against Roxanne Tickle and awarded a revised total of $20,000 in damages. University of Queensland researchers have found an experimental treatment that could help tackle drug-resistant bacteria. Lewis Donaldson reports.
6: The treatment, called HDA-C6 inhibitor, can reactivate the process in immune cells to fight invading bacteria. Mitochondrial fission is the process in which mitochondria within cells split into smaller units to help the body to combat infection. It's a process that drug-resistant bacteria have evolved to stop, but the new research may mean not for much longer. The University of Queensland's Dr. James Curson says the treatment works by enabling the body to fight the bacteria without targeting it directly itself.
3: Work has begun on a statue of former Victorian Premier Daniel Andrews to mark his more than 3,000 days in office. The company, Meridian Sculpture, which has created statues of four other premiers, was selected following a procurement process. The total cost of the statue is $134,304. The state government says Daniel Andrews led Victoria through some of its toughest moments. And new research is being supported in Western Australia into soil-borne diseases impacting crops. $6.7 million is being invested by the state's government to target four key soil-borne disease threats. It's part of a national project to help grain growers manage key disease threats in farming systems. Soil-borne diseases are estimated to cost Australian grain growers more than $1.7 billion each year. And the NRL Magic Round has been locked in by Queensland to at least 2032. The Queensland government has made the plans to continue the event for the next 6 years after striking a deal with the Australian Rugby League Commission. Among the planned changes from next year are more matches, more teams, and an expansion of the Magic Round into a week-long event.
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1: This is Tank FM's weather update for Kempsey and the Macleay Valley. Friday's forecast is partly cloudy with a high chance of showers. Light winds. Kempsey 23 and Southwest Rocks 21 degrees. Saturday's outlook is cloudy. The chance of morning fog inland. High chance of showers in the north. Medium chance elsewhere. Light winds. Kempsey 23 and Southwest Rocks 21 degrees. Sunday's forecast is partly cloudy. High chance of showers. The chance of a thunderstorm along the coastal fringe. Light winds. Kempsey 24 and Southwest Rocks 21 degrees. In community news, one in three people in Australia are so lonely that they believe they don't matter at all. 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

hotel and have a drink on his veranda that my daddy knew so well. 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

0: town.
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3: Good afternoon, I'm Peter Hislop. The chair of a company at the centre of a $506 million Tasmanian state government bailout says it's no secret finances have been dire due to the bungled rollout of the new Spirit of Tasmania ferries. Operator TT Line has been grappling with debt, with two new ferries both currently being held at Port Phillip Bay in Victoria. Company chair Ken Konofsky says there has been significant cost pressures from the new fleet.
4: It's not a secret that we inherited a very difficult financial position. $717 million in cost overruns. We have transitional costs of operating four vessels when only two vessels are actually out providing services to customers. And we always said we'd work through that in a methodical and sensible way.
3: A medical charter flight with staff in full protective gear has landed in Bullsbrook next to a 500-bed purpose-built quarantine centre. The flight carried four Australians, one Australian permanent resident and one New Zealander who were on board the Canary Islands cruise ship affected by the outbreak. They will quarantine for at least 3 weeks. The Victorian Education Union branch is welcoming a pay rise for teachers of between 28 and 32% over the next 4 years. The pay rise would depend on what role teachers have, and the deal has now been endorsed by union delegates and will go to a full teacher vote. AEU Victorian branch president Justin Mullally says it brings teachers' pay in line with other states.
5: There's also improvements to conditions. There will be 8 student free days from 2027, including 4 professional practice days for teachers and for ES. It's a significant improvement and will provide real time for members to get the important work that they need to do around planning and preparation.
3: The federal government has moved to classify the colloquially known neo-Nazis as a prohibited hate group, a move being welcomed by the Executive Council of Australian Jury. The National Socialist Network, which also goes by the title White Australia, is the second group to be listed under the laws after a radical Islamist group. The coalition is being criticised for not detailing how it would pay for indexing tax brackets, with estimates the suggested policy could now cost $35 billion in the first 4 years. The tax bracket guarantee would save workers on average $250 in the first year and $500 in the second year by increasing tax thresholds in line with inflation. The coalition has also suggested cutting welfare payments for non-citizens. Prime Minister Anthony Albanese says the coalition is chasing after One Nation votes.
6: After Angus Taylor gave his media appearance about a reply, you had a reply to the reply from Barnaby Joyce. This is the tail wagging the coalition dog. And dog is an appropriate term because a lot of the speech is about dog whistling.
3: And in NRL, Brisbane's magic round kicks off tonight, starting with the Sharks against the Bulldogs, then the Rabbitohs take on the Dolphins later tonight. Showers and storms across South Australia to extend across every state in coming days. The Weather Bureau's Sarah Scully has the weekend's forecast.
7: Now, as we move into tomorrow for Saturday, we're expecting that trough to push eastwards and push the showers and the storms into parts of southwestern Queensland, western New South Wales and western Victoria as well throughout the day. Severe thunderstorms possible throughout large parts of South Australia, with our main concern being heavy rainfall that may lead to flash flooding, but there is also the potential for hail and damaging winds as well.
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1: This is Tank FM's weather update for Kempsey and the Macleay Valley. Friday's forecast is partly cloudy with a high chance of showers. Light winds. Kempsey 23 and Southwest Rocks 21 degrees. Saturday's outlook is cloudy. The chance of morning fog inland. High chance of showers in the north. Medium chance elsewhere. Light winds. Kempsey 23 and Southwest Rocks 21 degrees. Sunday's forecast is partly cloudy. High chance of showers. The chance of a thunderstorm along the coastal fringe. Light winds, Kempsey 24 and Southwest Rocks 21 degrees. In community news, one in three people in Australia are so lonely that they believe they don't matter at all. This kind of loneliness can lead to spirals of anxiety and depression. But you can let someone know there's hope, that they're not alone, that they matter. 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

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It seems like life and the cars both just passed me by. Hitchhiker, you know, no special place to be going. 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
3: Hello, I'm Peter Hislop. A neo-Nazi group known under several names has become the second organisation to be listed as a prohibited hate group, joining, supporting, funding, training or recruiting or directing the National Socialist Network could mean a criminal offence with 15 years jail time. Home Affairs Minister Tony Burke says the group is being cut off from political support.
4: None of this will stop bigoted people from having horrific ideologies. But it does prevent this group from organising, from meeting, and prevent some of the sorts of horrific bigoted rallies that we've seen around our country.
3: US President Donald Trump is on the way back to Washington following a series of talks with Chinese President Xi Jinping as the two nations aim to stabilise their relationship. While little policy has been agreed to, President Trump said China has agreed to withhold military equipment from Iran and wants to see the Strait of Hormuz open. Chinese state media says China and the US have committed to strengthening communication. A flight has today landed in Perth carrying passengers who were on board the cruise ship at the centre of the hantavirus outbreak. Shannon Kirkwood reports.
5: A medical charter flight with staff in full protective gear has landed in Bulsbrook next to the 500-bed centre for national resilience. The flight from the Netherlands carried four Australians, one Australian permanent resident and one New Zealander. The overseas cruise ship affected by the outbreak has claimed three lives. The purpose-built quarantine facility has been mostly dormant since it was completed in 2022 and has been labelled a white elephant, but it will be used for its intended purpose for the first time. The virus has a maximum 42-day incubation period. The passengers will quarantine for at least 3 weeks.
3: A transgender woman who has won a federal court appeal against operators of an all-women social media app says the case shows transgender people they can be brave.
6: I brought my case to show trans people that you can be brave and that you can stand up for yourself. In the process, I surprised myself at how brave I could be. Young Roxy would be surprised but overjoyed.
3: Roxanne Tickle was previously awarded $10,000 in compensation in a discrimination case against the app's founder, Sal Grover. Following an appeal today, the full court has found there were two instances of direct discrimination when Tickle was booted off the app and awarded a revised total of $20,000 in damages. Communities have been sitting down for lunch this week at local neighbourhood centres. The over 1,000 neighbourhood and community centres around Australia are hosting various events during a week-long celebration. The largest community-led lunch is one of those events, with centres hosting supporters in an attempt to set a national record. Chair of the Australian Neighbourhood Houses and Centres Association, Liz Bonner, spoke to National Radio News about how VIP diners have been sharing their thoughts during this week's meals.
7: Although I think neighbourhood houses are amazing, it's the communities who engage in them that are our real focus this week. And they've been saying how important neighbourhood houses and centres are for their health and wellbeing.
3: The Australian Industry Group is calling for a 3.9% increase to the minimum wage, saying Australia is facing recessionary conditions. It comes after the Australian Council of Trade Unions called for a 6% increase this week. The industry group says the global oil shock has materially damaged business confidence and certainty, and inflation is likely to continue in months ahead. And in NRL, Broncos great Kevin Walters will coach Australia at this year's Rugby League World Cup. Walters has signed a two-year contract extension through to June 2028. He will preside over Australia's push for a World Cup win and the post-NRL season Pacific Championships. Meanwhile, Brisbane's Magic Round gets underway tonight.
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9: 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Saturday's outlook is cloudy. High chance of showers in the north, medium chance elsewhere. Light winds. Kempsey 23 and Southwest Rocks 21 degrees. Sunday's forecast is partly cloudy. High chance of showers. The chance of a thunderstorm along the coastal fringe. Light winds. Kempsey 23 and Southwest Rocks 21 degrees. Monday's weather information is cloudy with a very high chance of showers, most likely in the afternoon and evening. Light winds prevailing. Kempsey 25 and Southwest Rocks 22 degrees. In community news, could you host for Australia's biggest morning tea to support Australians impacted by cancer? It's fun, it's free, and could save lives. Did you know? Almost one in two Australians will be diagnosed with cancer before the age of 85. That means someone close to you will likely be impacted by cancer. Will you host a biggest morning tea for them this May? Sign up to host a morning tea on any day in May or June. 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Raise funds for life-saving cancer research, prevention programs and support services. 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
6: Hello, I'm Peter Hislop. The government says an uncosted coalition policy aiming to deal with income tax bracket creep is part of a push to gain votes from One Nation. The policy would index income tax thresholds in line with inflation, while Deputy Liberal Leader Jane Hume offered a costing of $22.5 billion. There are estimates it could cost up to $35 billion. Treasurer Jim Chalmers says the coalition should show how they would pay for the policy.
7: What Angus Taylor released last night was uncosted, it was unfunded, it was a recipe for much bigger deficits, much more debt and much more division as well. Angus Taylor is focused exclusively on staving off One Nation.
6: A note, this next story contains details some listeners may find confronting. A husband and wife have been found dead at a property just north of Hobart in what police say is a murder-suicide. Paramedics were called to a home on Native Corners Road this morning and found a man in his 60s dead outside the home, while the body of a woman in her 60s was found inside. Police say the deaths may have occurred shortly after calls were made to emergency services. And if you or anyone you know needs support, call Lifeline on 13 11 14. The Victorian branch of the Australian Education Union is calling on members to vote in favour of a new pay deal with the state government. Under the agreement, teachers would receive a pay increase of between 28 and 32% depending on their role. AEU Victorian branch president Justin Mullally has told members he commends the proposed deal to an all-member vote.
8: For all the members who have been part of our union for years, this is all about your effort. And now it's over to you. The council has endorsed a ratification process that gives every member a say. That means every sub-branch can decide whether they support the agreement.
6: The federal government has labelled a neo-Nazi organisation as a prohibited hate group. The organisation, colloquially known as the Neo-Nazis, is the second organisation listed. It follows the listing of Hizb ut-Tahrir in March under the new prohibited hate group framework. The Australian Human Rights Commission has welcomed today's federal court ruling that a transgender woman was directly discriminated against when booted off an all-women's social media app. Roxanne Tickle won an appeal from founder of Giggle for Girls app Sal Grover, with damages of $20,000 awarded. The commission says the decision provides guidance on the 2013 gender identity upgrades to the Sex Discrimination Act. The Queensland State Government has celebrated the contribution of almost 50,000 volunteers. Lewis Donaldson reports.
9: The 2026 Queensland Volunteering Awards has recognised the contributions and commitment of 21 finalists across six award categories. The Queensland Volunteer of the Year award went to Carolyn Robinson from Beyond DV, whilst the Youth Award went to Jaylen Rongo from Donate Life. CEO of Volunteering Queensland, Jane Hedger, says the awards have provided an opportunity to honour Queensland volunteers over the past 10 years.
6: And Delta Goodrum is through to the grand final of Eurovision with her song Eclipse. She told Eurovision broadcaster EBU it was an emotional experience hearing her name called out.
10: You know, I was going to say calm, but then as it starts, then all of a sudden you're like, woo, woo, the heart starts racing and I feel everybody. I was like, oh, I feel all the emotions for everyone around us as well.
6: Turning to sport, and Carlton's interim coach says he's not ready to become a senior coach. Josh Fraser will lead the Blues for the first time tomorrow following the resignation of Matthew Voss earlier this week.
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12: 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Saturday's outlook is cloudy. High chance of showers in the north, medium chance elsewhere. Light winds. Kempsey 23 and Southwest Rocks 21 degrees. Sunday's forecast is partly cloudy. High chance of showers. The chance of a thunderstorm along the coastal fringe. Light winds. Kempsey 23 and Southwest Rocks 21 degrees. Monday's weather information is cloudy with a very high chance of showers, most likely in the afternoon and evening. Light winds prevailing. Kempsey 25 and Southwest Rocks 22 degrees. 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Did you know? Almost 1 in 2 Australians will be diagnosed with cancer before the age of 85. That means someone close to you will likely be impacted by cancer. Will you host a biggest morning tea for them this May? 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
1: 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Saturday's outlook is cloudy. High chance of showers in the north, medium chance elsewhere. Light winds. Kempsey 23 and Southwest Rocks 21 degrees. Sunday's forecast is partly cloudy. High chance of showers. The chance of a thunderstorm along the coastal fringe. Light winds. Kempsey 23 and Southwest Rocks 21 degrees. Monday's weather information is cloudy with a very high chance of showers, most likely in the afternoon and evening. Light winds prevailing. Kempsey 25 and Southwest Rocks 22 degrees. 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Did you know? Almost 1 in 2 Australians will be diagnosed with cancer before the age of 85. That means someone close to you will likely be impacted by cancer. Will you host a biggest morning tea for them this May? 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
1: 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Saturday's outlook is cloudy. High chance of showers in the north, medium chance elsewhere. Light winds. Kempsey 23 and Southwest Rocks 21 degrees. Sunday's forecast is partly cloudy. High chance of showers. The chance of a thunderstorm along the coastal fringe. Light winds. Kempsey 23 and Southwest Rocks 21 degrees. Monday's weather information is cloudy with a very high chance of showers, most likely in the afternoon and evening. Light winds prevailing. Kempsey 25 and Southwest Rocks 22 degrees. 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Did you know? Almost 1 in 2 Australians will be diagnosed with cancer before the age of 85. That means someone close to you will likely be impacted by cancer. Will you host a biggest morning tea for them this May? Sign up to host a morning tea on any day in May or June. 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

a union card and he's practicing hard to play the guitar. 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

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He likes to get drunky and sing boogie woogie, and it sounds real funky. 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Sing one, monkey. Here we go. Let's hear it for the monkey. Woo! On Saturday night, they need some excitement. Jane gets right and the monkey gets tight, and their voices unite in the pale moonlight, and it sounds all right. Yeah, it's dynamite. It's out of sight. Let's hear it.

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6: BBC News with Moira Alderson. American media say Washington is taking steps to indict Raul Castro, the 94-year-old former Cuban president and brother of the revolutionary leader Fidel Castro. The charges are said to relate to Cuba shooting down aircraft operated by a humanitarian group 30 years ago. Here's Will Grant.
7: The apparent decision by the Justice Department to indict Raul Castro is in relation to a long-standing call from conservative Cuban Americans for the Cuban leader to face charges over his role in the shoot-down of two civilian aircraft in 1996 by Cuban military MiG fighter jets. The aircraft were being flown by members of a Florida-based organization which provided support to Cuban migrants attempting to reach the U.S. by sea, but which also dropped propaganda leaflets over Havana and have been repeatedly warned about violating Cuban airspace.
6: President Trump has left China after closely watched talks with Xi Jinping intended to improve relations between the two superpowers. Mr. Trump said they'd made some fantastic trade deals. Chinese media said consensus had been reached between the two leaders, but details were limited on both sides. Here's our China correspondent, Stephen McDonnell.
8: The Chinese side has said that there's some sort of mechanism now in place for the two sides to sort out their differences over the next 3 years. But no specifics at all on this, no details regarding what the mechanism might be. Is it people who meet? What are the parameters of the discussions? How does it operate? At the end of this, I don't really think people are going to be talking about any specific deals rather than the bigger picture, the fact that they met, that it went okay, and that it's maybe, hopefully, will provide some sort of a reset.
6: Iran's Foreign Minister Abbas Araghchi has said current diplomatic attempts to end the conflict with the United States are suffering from a lack of trust. Speaking in India, Mr. Araghchi said contradictory messages had raised questions about the Americans' real intentions in the talks. Russia and Ukraine have exchanged just over 200 prisoners of war each as part of an agreement brokered by President Trump. President Zelensky said the group was the first of 1,000 prisoners to be swapped from either side. Abdujalil Abdurasulov is in Kyiv.
9: This exchange is regarded to be part of the upcoming so-called 1,000-for-1,000 exchange, which was brokered by the United States and the United Arab Emirates. We know that 205 soldiers from both sides were exchanged today, and according to Ukraine, most of the Ukrainian soldiers were those who were detained by Russia at the very beginning of their full-scale invasion in 2022. And we know that some of those soldiers were defenders of Mariupol. Basically, they have become a symbol of Ukraine's resilience.
6: You're listening to World News from the BBC. The Palestinian National Authority says a 15-year-old boy has been killed by Israeli soldiers in the occupied West Bank. The Israeli army said Fahed Zedan Oes was throwing stones at Israeli vehicles on a road. The incident took place in a village 20 kilometres south of the city of Nablus. The Indian billionaire Gautam Adani and his nephew Sagar have agreed to pay $18 million to settle a civil fraud lawsuit brought in the United States. The U.S. Securities and Exchange Commission accused the industrialist of bribing Indian officials and misleading American investors. The proposal to settle the case includes no admission of guilt and is subject to a court's approval. The African Union's Public Health Agency has confirmed an Ebola outbreak in the east of the Democratic Republic of Congo. The agency, Africa CDC, said it detected the virus in samples taken in Ituri province. It said four of the people confirmed with the virus had died. Thomas Makwana has this report.
10: Officials say testing is underway to identify the strain of the deadly virus,
0: amidst fears the outbreak could spread into the neighboring countries of Uganda and South Sudan due to population movement and insecurity in the region. A high-level coordination meeting between health authorities from the region is due to take place. The latest surge of cases is the 17th outbreak in the Congo's history since the disease was first discovered in 1976. Previous Ebola outbreaks have killed over 50,000 people across Africa in the last 50 years.
6: Thomas Mukwana reporting. An Egyptian man has become a surprise social media star after he came up with an ingenious idea to escape Cairo's chock-a-block traffic. The tuk-tuk driver, known as Abdu, converted his three-wheeler into an underwater vehicle to sail across the River Nile. He wrapped it with several layers of thick plastic sheeting and fitted it with a snorkel. But the river police failed to see the funny side and arrested him for not having a proper licence. That's the latest BBC News.
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10: 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Saturday's outlook is cloudy. High chance of showers in the north, medium chance elsewhere. Light winds. Kempsey 23 and Southwest Rocks 21 degrees. Sunday's forecast is partly cloudy. High chance of showers. The chance of a thunderstorm along the coastal fringe. Light winds. Kempsey 23 and Southwest Rocks 21 degrees. Monday's weather information is cloudy with a very high chance of showers, most likely in the afternoon and evening. Light winds prevailing. Kempsey 25 and Southwest Rocks 22 degrees. 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Did you know? Almost 1 in 2 Australians will be diagnosed with cancer before the age of 85. That means someone close to you will likely be impacted by cancer. Will you host a biggest morning tea for them this May? 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

0: Well, hello, hello, hello. It is Jump Children's Home, good people. Steve in the chair coming to you on the Community Radio Network from the studios of Belly FM on Ngunnawal Country in the ACT. I hope you are well wherever you are listening. I am seriously looking forward to the next hour. Great things are afoot. Boston Rockers and Jump Children fave GA20 have teamed up with Charlie Musselwhite for an album. It's called Blues Now and it drops at the end of July. I have the first single and we'll hear that a little later on. Have some new material from The Blasters for you. And our soul fix this week is themed and comes from 1974. All that and much, much more over the next hour here on Jump Children. But right now, I'm going to tell you what we started with. At the very top of the show, Jesse Stone from 1949, Coleslaw. Stone wrote that tune, but Louis Jordan's is perhaps the better-known version. Interestingly enough, Jordan's version preceded Stone's by about a month. Followed that with She's Got a Wobble When She Walks, James at Sugar Boy Crawford on Imperial from 1957. It wasn't a hit, but Cashbox liked it. Sugar Boy bangs out the humorous lyrics. Good for a chuckle, they said. Jump Children, Daisy May and her Hepcats, Woman Trouble.
1: Sam, baby, I don't think we should have come in here. I know so many people, and you know how they talk.
2: Oh, don't worry, baby, I got everything covered.
1: Uh-oh, here comes my husband in the door now. Show old loud mouth, don't start no trouble.
3: Everybody a drink. 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
1: 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You have, huh? Well, cover this.
0: Uh-oh, he hit that man right in his eye.
1: Now, come on out of here, woman.
0: I ain't coming no place.
1: Woman, you better come on out of here.
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1: Cut loose your clothes? I bought them, didn't I?
0: 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You ain't paid for them.
1: Well, I promised to pay for them. Things are tough. Ain't no beef frying the rest do. People talk about putting me out the door. Woman, come on out of here.
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0: Johnny Guitar Watson, Hot Little Mama, an alternate take of the RPM 45 from March 1955. At the top there, Daisy May and her Hepcat, Woman Trouble, followed that with Meet You in the Morning, Stick McGee. A reviewer said that a joyous opus about a pending rendezvous is warbled vibrantly for a happy side. After that, Max Blues Bailey, Love Me Pretty Baby from 1951. And it was Dick Holler and his Rockets rounding out the set, Living by the Gun, on Johnny Vincent's Ace imprint from December 1957. That's Harold Jackson and the Tornadoes in the background, and Move It On Down the Line, Part 2. An okay effort that is designed to please, said Cashbox in February 1958. Taking a cue from the title, though, let's move Jump Children along to a soul bracket. From 1974, Percy Mayfield, produced by Johnny Guitar Watson, I Don't Want to Be President.
1: Well, now, I'm not a big politician. Hell, I don't want to be. Why, I wouldn't be the president if the whole world voted for me. They say I'd have to get permission to be alone to think, or to have my cognac tasted before I could take a drink. No, no, no, no, partner. That's not the role for me to play. No. No, no, no, no, partner. That's not the role for me to play.

Now, just suppose I had a girlfriend and called her, and she lived way across the lake. Well, Congress would know the whole conversation, because, you see, they'd have it on tape. Then they'd put me on the television to tell the whole world my private life. 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

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And now that while I was telling people when they sleep and when they play, when they eat and how they cook it. Now, Dad, you think I could do it that way? Huh. 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That's not for me.

0: Mayor Mayfield. 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I'm just playing your highness. Just jive.
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0: Banana.
1: James Brown from 1974, still trying to live down his trip to the White House and subsequent endorsement of Richard Nixon for the 1972 presidential election. Funky president, people, it's bad. This is Jump Children with Steve, and this is Silas Hogan on an Excello 45 from March 1963. I'm going to quit you, pretty baby.

Elton Anderson, Too Tired. That one recorded by Eddie Shuler in 59, but not released. Silas Hogan before that. I'm Gonna Quit You, Pretty Baby on Excello from 1963. You Are With Steve, Jump Children. And now, I think we might stay in Louisiana. The legendary Warren Storm, Sugar Bee.

Fifth with Snook Seagullin on guitar, Bald Head. Before that, Little Bob and the Lollipops. I Got Loaded. Little Bob, aka Camille Bob, started his music career in the mid-50s as a drummer in a band led by Good Rockin' Bob. His recording debut was in 57. Eddie Schuller recorded three cuts, two of which appeared the following year on Gold Band. Although written and performed by Camille Bob, the record was credited to Good Rockin' Bob. I have it somewhere. I'll bring it along next week. Before that, drummer Warren Storm and the Blues Rockers, Sugar Bee. You are listening to Jump Children, still to come, GA20 and the Blasters. But first, Charlie Musselwhite.

crazy my friends are ghosts. Yeah, it seems like the ghosts are always waiting for me. The music seems to summon the ghosts.

How good was that? GA20 with Charlie Musselwhite, the first single from an album that's due to land at the end of July. Before that, Charlie Musselwhite from last year's Lookout Highway set, Ghosts in Memphis. And in the middle there, GA20 from Orphans, also out last year, Crying and Pleading. You're listening to Jump Children, where there's time for just one more. Now, more often than not, I'll leave you with a boogie, but this week I have something a little bit better. A new Blasters album, a collection of outtakes, a collection of movie music. The Blasters cover of the Honey Bears' One Bad Stud featured in the soundtrack of the 1984 movie Streets of Fire.

Time for me to skedaddle. I do hope you've enjoyed the show. I've been Steve and I'll be back next week with more Jump Children. Same bat time, same bat station. 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
3: 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Saturday's outlook is cloudy. High chance of showers in the north, medium chance elsewhere. Light winds. Kempsey 23 and Southwest Rocks 21 degrees. Sunday's forecast is partly cloudy. High chance of showers. The chance of a thunderstorm along the coastal fringe. Light winds. Kempsey 23 and Southwest Rocks 21 degrees. Monday's weather information is cloudy with a very high chance of showers, most likely in the afternoon and evening. Light winds prevailing. Kempsey 25 and Southwest Rocks 22 degrees. 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Did you know? Almost 1 in 2 Australians will be diagnosed with cancer before the age of 85. That means someone close to you will likely be impacted by cancer. Will you host a biggest morning tea for them this May? 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

0: I'm just arriving at Roddy Lee's Vault of Vinyl for the Pophead's Hour of Power. Hope he's in.
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1: And heard across Australia on the Community Radio Network. Hey, Jane.
0: Yeah?
1: 1976 was 50 years ago.
0: Unbelievably so, Roddy.
1: Those were the days of arena rock, the emergence of punk rock, the height of disco, and a year of iconic album releases.
0: So Pophead's is focusing on 1976.
1: Indubitably, the music of 1976. It's time for us to count down the Hot 30 albums of 1976.
0: So stop the clock. We're disembarking in 1976, 50 years ago.

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2: Episode 4, and Jane, in this Pophead series, we're going to let the music do the talking.
1: The less we say, the more we play.
2: Today, in Episode 4, it's the Hot 30 albums of 1976. We're going to play some tracks from numbers 18 to number 15.
1: Stand by. Who's at number 18?
2: In September 1976, Brian Ferry released an album of cover versions and Roxy remakes called Let's Stick Together. The hit single from the album was the title track. The film clip for Let's Stick Together featured Brian's then-current girlfriend, Jerry Hall. Of course, Jerry went on to have children with Mick Jagger. I'm not sure that Jerry Jagger is much better than Jerry Ferry.

0: Brian Ferry from his album of covers and Roxy remakes, Let's Stick Together.
1: So now two Roxy remakes, a Brian Ferry double play. This is Casanova and Chance.

0: Top 30 albums of 1976, Chance Meeting, and before Chance Meeting, Casanova.
1: Our fourth and final play from Brian Ferry's Let's Stick Together is a cover of the Everly Brothers' hit single of 1965. Here's Brian Ferry and the Pro.

0: This is Jane Arakawa.
1: That's you.
0: And Roddy Lee.
1: That's me.
0: And the Pophead's Hour of Power. Today it's episode 4 of 1976, 50 years ago, counting down Pophead's Hot 30 albums of 1976.
1: Yep, and today it's albums number 18 to number 15.
0: Number 16 is?
1: Released in January 1976, it is 10cc and How Dare You.

0: soundtrack.
1: Yes, the title track from 10cc's How Dare You LP. And we go straight into A Mandy Fly Me.

0: 16 on Pophead's Hot 30 albums of 1976, How Dare You by 10cc. Who's with the final hot album today?
1: At number 15, it's Led Zeppelin and Presence. And this is Achilles' Last Stand.

0: Wow, that is epic. Led Zeppelin and Achilles' Last Stand.
1: Hey, Jane.
0: Yeah?
1: Next program in episode 5 of Pophead's Hot 30 Albums of 1976, we'll be playing some tracks from albums number 14 to number 11.
0: Okay. And our final play today?
1: The final play today from Led Zeppelin's Presence LP is Nobody's Fault But Mine.
0: Roddy Lee, Pophead's musicologist. Thanks for the memories.
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3: BBC News with Moira Alderson. American media say Washington is taking steps to indict Raul Castro, the 94-year-old former Cuban president and brother of the revolutionary leader Fidel Castro. The charges are said to relate to Cuba shooting down two civilian planes operated by a humanitarian group 30 years ago. Here's Will Grant.
4: The apparent decision by the Justice Department to indict Raul Castro is in relation to a long-standing call from conservative Cuban Americans for the Cuban leader to face charges over his role in the shoot-down of two civilian aircraft in 1996 by Cuban military MiG fighter jets. The aircraft were being flown by members of a Florida-based organization which provided support to Cuban migrants attempting to reach the U.S. by sea, but which also dropped propaganda leaflets over Havana and had been repeatedly warned about violating Cuban airspace.
3: President Trump has said he doesn't think there's a risk of conflict between China and the US over Taiwan. Speaking to journalists on his flight back from his state visit to Beijing, he said he'd listened to President Xi about Beijing's opposition to Taiwanese independence, but had not given any commitments. On Iran, Mr. Trump said he didn't ask for or need any favours from China about reopening the Strait of Hormuz. Here's our China correspondent, Laura Bicker.
5: Before he left, President Trump said that he didn't need China's help. During the visit and on his interview with Fox News, he said President Xi would help him with the war in Iran. Back on Air Force One, on the way back to Washington, he has said we can handle it on our own, we can handle it on our own. But he says that when it comes to the war in Iran, both China and US values align. They both want the Strait of Hormuz open and they do not want Iran to have nuclear weapons.
3: Meanwhile, Iran's Foreign Minister Abbas Araghchi has said current diplomatic attempts to end the conflict with the United States are suffering from a lack of trust. Mr. Araghchi accused Washington of giving contradictory messages about its real intentions in the talks. Officials in northwest Pakistan say militants have stormed an army post, killing at least 8 troops and injuring 35 others. 9 of the attackers were reportedly killed in the fighting that took place in Khyber Pakhtunkhwa province. Our global affairs correspondent Ambarasa Natarajan has more.
6: Reports from the region say Islamist insurgents first rammed a vehicle into the security forces building before waging a gun battle in Pakistan's Bajau district bordering Afghanistan. Images from the outpost show that much of the structure had been reduced to rubble. The bombing on Thursday night follows 3 militant attacks in recent days that have killed nearly 30 people. Pakistan blames neighboring Afghanistan of harboring militant groups, but the Taliban and Kabul deny the accusation.
3: BBC News. Russia and Ukraine have exchanged just over 200 prisoners of war each as part of an agreement brokered by President Trump and the United Arab Emirates. They're the first of 1,000 from each side due to be released. President Zelensky said some of the Ukrainians had fought in places like Chernobyl nuclear power plant and Mariupol. A court in central India has ruled that an ancient disputed religious complex claimed by both Hindus and Muslims is a temple of a Hindu deity. The High Court said archaeological references showed that the 11th century site was a temple dedicated to the Hindu goddess of learning, Sarasvati. Muslims argued that it belonged to them. The military in the Maldives is continuing the search for a group of Italian tourists who went missing during a scuba diving trip in Vavu Atoll. One body has been recovered at a depth of 60 metres. Sarah Rainsford has this report.
7: The search extended through the night, but so far only one body has been found. The Maldivian military, which is coordinating the operation,
8: just over 200 prisoners of war each as part of an agreement brokered by President Trump and the United Arab Emirates. They're the first of 1,000 from each side due to be released. An Egyptian man has become a surprise social media star after he came up with an ingenious idea to escape Cairo's chock-a-block traffic. The tuk-tuk driver, known as Abdu, converted his three-wheeler into an underwater vehicle to sail across the River Nile. He wrapped it with several layers of thick plastic sheeting and fitted it with a snorkel. Abdu was cheered by onlookers as he took his modified vehicle down a ramp into the Nile. But the river police failed to see the funny side, and they arrested him for not having a proper license. BBC News.
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10: 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Saturday's outlook is cloudy. High chance of showers in the north, medium chance elsewhere. Light winds. Kempsey 23 and Southwest Rocks 21 degrees. Sunday's forecast is partly cloudy. High chance of showers. The chance of a thunderstorm along the coastal fringe. Light winds. Kempsey 23 and Southwest Rocks 21 degrees. Monday's weather information is cloudy with a very high chance of showers, most likely in the afternoon and evening. Light winds prevailing. Kempsey 25 and Southwest Rocks 22 degrees. 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Did you know? Almost 1 in 2 Australians will be diagnosed with cancer before the age of 85. That means someone close to you will likely be impacted by cancer. Will you host a biggest morning tea for them this May? 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
1: 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Saturday's outlook is cloudy. High chance of showers in the north, medium chance elsewhere. Light winds. Kempsey 23 and Southwest Rocks 21 degrees. Sunday's forecast is partly cloudy. High chance of showers. The chance of a thunderstorm along the coastal fringe. Light winds. Kempsey 23 and Southwest Rocks 21 degrees. Monday's weather information is cloudy with a very high chance of showers, most likely in the afternoon and evening. Light winds prevailing. Kempsey 25 and Southwest Rocks 22 degrees. 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Did you know? Almost one in two Australians will be diagnosed with cancer before the age of 85. That means someone close to you will likely be impacted by cancer. Will you host a biggest morning tea for them this May? 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
3: BBC News with Sue Montgomery. President Trump has said he didn't think there was a risk of conflict between China and the US over Taiwan. Speaking to journalists on his flight back from his state visit to Beijing, he said he'd listened to President Xi about Beijing's opposition to Taiwanese independence, but had not given any commitments. Mr. Trump said some trade deals had also been made. Laura Bicker reports.
4: On the flight back to the US, Mr. Trump told reporters on Air Force One that Beijing had agreed to buy 200 Boeing aircraft with a potential commitment to buy 750 more. He said China would also buy billions of dollars of US farm products. The US president added he'd talked a lot about Taiwan with the Chinese leader, who had pushed him to end arms sales to the self-governing island Beijing claims as its territory. He said he had made no commitment, but would be talking to the leader of Taiwan before making a decision.
3: American media say Washington is taking steps to indict Raul Castro, the 94-year-old former Cuban president and brother of the revolutionary leader. The charges are said to relate to Cuba shooting down two civilian planes 30 years ago. They were being flown by a humanitarian organization, but were also dropping propaganda leaflets. The reports emerged as the head of the CIA met Cuban officials in Havana. Here's our Cuba correspondent, Will Grant.
5: The apparent decision by the Justice Department to indict Raul Castro is in relation to a long-standing call from conservative Cuban Americans for the former leader to face charges in relation to the shooting down of two civilian aircraft by Cuban military fighter jets in 1996. Analysts say an attempt by Washington to arrest Mr. Castro for any such indictment would be likely to meet huge opposition in Cuba.
3: Officials in northwest Pakistan say militants have stormed an army post, killing at least 8 troops and injuring 35 others. 9 of the attackers were reportedly killed. Caroline Davis reports from Islamabad.
6: According to Pakistan officials, the militants rammed a vehicle filled with explosives into the camp before opening fire at the outpost, a security installation used to counter cross-border attacks. The Pakistani Taliban has been reported to have claimed the attack. Last weekend, many police officers were killed in a similar incident in Banu, also close to Afghanistan's border. Pakistan has repeatedly blamed the Afghan Taliban for harboring militant groups, reigniting a conflict between the two countries in February by launching missile strikes.
3: A court in India has ruled that an ancient disputed religious complex claimed by both Hindus and Muslims is a temple of a Hindu deity. The High Court said archaeological references showed the site was a temple dedicated to the Hindu goddess of learning. BBC News. Iran's Foreign Minister Abbas Araghchi has said current diplomatic attempts to end the conflict with the United States are suffering from a lack of trust. Speaking in India, where he is attending a BRICS meeting in Delhi, Mr. Araghchi said contradictory messages had raised questions about the Americans' real intentions in the talks. The Palestinian National Authority says a 15-year-old boy has been killed by Israeli soldiers in the occupied West Bank. The Israeli army said Fahad Zidan Owais was throwing stones at Israeli vehicles on a road. Emir Nader has more details from Jerusalem.
7: The Israeli military said that they were targeting what they called three terrorists who were throwing stones at Israeli vehicles. They said they eliminated one terrorist and injured another. And we know from Palestinian sources that Fahad's body is still being held by Israeli authorities. And since the start of the war in Gaza, we've seen this real deterioration of the situation in the West Bank. We've seen over 1,090 Palestinians being killed either by settlers or by Israeli troops, of whom 230 are children.
3: Russia and Ukraine have exchanged just over 200 prisoners of war each as part of an agreement brokered by President Trump and the United Arab Emirates. They're the first of 1,000 from each side due to be released. An Egyptian man has become a surprise social media star after he came up with an ingenious idea to escape Cairo's chock-a-block traffic. The tuk-tuk driver, known as Abdu, converted his three-wheeler into an underwater vehicle to sail across the River Nile. He wrapped it with several layers of thick plastic sheeting and fitted it with a snorkel. He was later arrested for not having a proper license. BBC News.
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9: 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Saturday's outlook is cloudy. High chance of showers in the north, medium chance elsewhere. Light winds. Kempsey 23 and Southwest Rocks 21 degrees. Sunday's forecast is partly cloudy. High chance of showers. The chance of a thunderstorm along the coastal fringe. Light winds. Kempsey 23 and Southwest Rocks 21 degrees. Monday's weather information is cloudy with a very high chance of showers, most likely in the afternoon and evening. Light winds prevailing. Kempsey 25 and Southwest Rocks 22 degrees. In community news, could you host for Australia's biggest morning tea to support Australians impacted by cancer? 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Did you know? Almost 1 in 2 Australians will be diagnosed with cancer before the age of 85. That means someone close to you will likely be impacted by cancer. Will you host a biggest morning tea for them this May? 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

0: next concert for the Nambucca Country Music Club is on Sunday the 31st of May at the Maxville X Services Club from 11am to 4pm. 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
1: Let's look at what you can expect weather-wise as you plan your outdoor adventures and other autumn activities. 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Saturday's outlook is cloudy. High chance of showers in the north, medium chance elsewhere. Light winds. Kempsey 23 and Southwest Rocks 21 degrees. Sunday's forecast is partly cloudy. High chance of showers. The chance of a thunderstorm along the coastal fringe. Light winds. Kempsey 23 and Southwest Rocks 21 degrees. Monday's weather information is cloudy with a very high chance of showers, most likely in the afternoon and evening. Light winds prevailing. Kempsey 25 and Southwest Rocks 22 degrees. In community news, could you host for Australia's biggest morning tea to support Australians impacted by cancer? 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Did you know? Almost 1 in 2 Australians will be diagnosed with cancer before the age of 85. That means someone close to you will likely be impacted by cancer. Will you host a biggest morning tea for them this May? Sign up to host a morning tea on any day in May or June. 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
3: BBC News with Sue Montgomery. China's foreign minister has announced that President Xi Jinping has accepted an invitation from Donald Trump to travel to the United States later this year. The announcement came as President Trump was on his way home from a two-day summit in China. Speaking to journalists, Mr. Trump said he was not looking for Taiwan to move towards independence and that he would soon make a decision on the future of U.S. arms sales to the island. Laura Bicker reports from Beijing.
4: China regularly practices seizing or blockading Taiwan, the self-governing island Beijing claims, as its own. Under US law, Washington is obliged to provide arms to defend it. But Mr. Trump held up those sales ahead of this visit. The US leader is returning home, having made very few breakthroughs, and it seems this trip was heavier on optics than outcomes.
3: American media say Washington is taking steps to indict Raul Castro, the 94-year-old former Cuban president and brother of the revolutionary leader. The charges are said to relate to Cuba shooting down two civilian planes 30 years ago. They were being flown by a Florida-based humanitarian organization, but were also dropping propaganda leaflets over Havana. Here's Bill Grant.
5: It seems far-fetched. It seems like it might be more of a negotiating tool from the Trump administration than anything else. But let's not forget that we were making similar pronouncements about Venezuela just at the beginning of this year. And the Trump administration's self-professed desire to see nothing but compliant and ideologically aligned governments the length and breadth of the Americas means that Cuba is a serious problem and that I think nothing has been off the table for Donald Trump when put in front of him when it comes to decision-making in the Americas.
3: Officials in northwest Pakistan say militants have stormed an army post, killing at least 8 troops and injuring 35 others. 9 of the attackers were reportedly killed. Anbara Senator Rajan has more details.
6: Reports from the region say Islamist insurgents first rammed a vehicle into the security forces building before waging a gun battle in Pakistan's Bajau district bordering Afghanistan. Images from the outpost showed that much of the structure had been reduced to rubble. The bombing on Thursday night follows 3 militant attacks in recent days that have killed nearly 30 people. Pakistan blames neighboring Afghanistan of harboring militant groups, but the Taliban and Kabul deny the accusation.
3: Israel and Lebanon have been holding further talks in Washington, despite the continuing violence between the two neighbours. The UN described the negotiations at the State Department as a critical opportunity to end hostilities. BBC News. Somalia's government says the country has entered a transition period after President Hassan Sheikh Mohamud's term ended on Friday without an agreement with the opposition on holding elections. The federal government accused the opposition of presenting positions that contradicted the principle of universal suffrage. Mr. Mohamud has been seeking to move Somalia away from a system based around clan elders towards democratic elections. UK government borrowing costs have reached a new 18-year high and the pound has fallen as markets react to the possibility that the Prime Minister Keir Starmer may be forced from office. Analysts say there are concerns that if the favourite, Andy Burnham, were to become next Prime Minister, the government would get into more debt. The military in the Maldives has suspended the search for the bodies of a group of Italian tourists who died during a scuba dive. Italy's foreign minister said the operation had been halted due to bad weather. One body has been recovered and 4 others are believed to remain in the same underwater cave. Sarah Rainsford is in Rome.
7: There was a dive earlier today. The divers managed to get down to the cave where they believe the remaining 4 bodies are, but they couldn't get through to the third and final section of that cave deep underwater. It was about 45 metres underwater, just the entrance to the cave, and in fact about 60 metres down to reach where they think the divers may have died. So they got through the first two sections, but then they had to come up. It's really difficult conditions.
3: Peru's Electoral Commission has announced that the left-wing candidate Roberto Sanchez has secured second place in the first round of the presidential election. It means he will face the right-wing frontrunner Keiko Fujimori in the June runoff. It took more than a month to count all the votes. BBC News.
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9: 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Saturday's outlook is cloudy. High chance of showers in the north. Medium chance elsewhere. Light winds. Kempsey 23 and Southwest Rocks 21 degrees. Sunday's forecast is partly cloudy. High chance of showers. The chance of a thunderstorm along the coastal fringe. Light winds. Kempsey 23 and Southwest Rocks 21 degrees. Monday's weather information is cloudy with a very high chance of showers, most likely in the afternoon and evening. Light winds prevailing. Kempsey 25 and Southwest Rocks 22 degrees. 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Did you know? Almost 1 in 2 Australians will be diagnosed with cancer before the age of 85. That means someone close to you will likely be impacted by cancer. Will you host a biggest morning tea for them this May? 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

0: ready for the Kempsey Poultry Club annual show coming up on Sunday, the 17th of May at the Kempsey Showground. You'll see up to 530 birds on display, all different breeds, with top breeders from across New South Wales heading to Kempsey for this big annual event. Judges are travelling in from Nanango in Queensland and Llandilo in New South Wales, bringing expert eyes to the competition. 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If you'd like an entry schedule, contact Terry Burley on 0448 427 001. That's 0448 427 001. 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
3: BBC News with Sue Montgomery. China's President Xi Jinping has accepted an invitation from Donald Trump to travel to the United States later this year. The announcement came as President Trump was on his way home from a two-day summit in Beijing. Speaking to journalists, Mr. Trump said he had made what he called fantastic trade deals, though none have been officially confirmed. He also said he was not looking for Taiwan to move towards independence. More details from Laura Bicker in Beijing.
4: On the flight back to the US, Mr. Trump told reporters on Air Force One that Beijing had agreed to buy 200 Boeing aircraft with a potential commitment to buy 750 more. He said China would also buy billions of dollars of US farm products. The US president added he'd talked a lot about Taiwan with the Chinese leader, who had pushed him to end arms sales to the self-governing island Beijing claims as its territory. He said he had made no commitment, but would be talking to the leader of Taiwan before making a decision.
3: The World Health Organization is calling for countries to do more to restrict the sale of nicotine pouches to young people. It says the highly addictive products, which users place under their lips, are being aggressively marketed to teenagers. Clitzia Sala has this report.
5: The industry says nicotine pouches help adult smokers move away from tobacco and are meant for over-18s. But the World Health Organization warns that what it calls deceptive tactics are driving a rapid rise in their consumption among young people worldwide, creating the risk of a new generation of nicotine addicts. Manufacturers are accused of using bright packaging and sweet flavors like bubblegum and gummy bears and promoting the pouches through social media influencers to offset falling smoking rates.
3: Officials in northwest Pakistan say militants have stormed an army post, killing at least 8 soldiers and injuring 35 others. 9 of the attackers were reportedly killed in the fighting. Pakistan blames neighbouring Afghanistan of harbouring militant groups, but the Taliban in Kabul deny the accusations. Caroline Davis reports from Islamabad.
6: According to Pakistan officials, the militants rammed a vehicle filled with explosives into the camp before opening fire at the outpost, a security installation used to counter cross-border attacks. The Pakistani Taliban has been reported to have claimed the attack. Last weekend, many police officers were killed in a similar incident in Banu, also close to Afghanistan's border.
3: American media say Washington is taking steps to indict Raul Castro, the 94-year-old former Cuban president and brother of the revolutionary leader. The charges are said to relate to Cuba shooting down 2 civilian planes 30 years ago. BBC News. Israel says it's targeted the leader of Hamas's military wing in Gaza, who it said was one of the architects of the deadly mass attack on Israel on October the 7th, 2023. The joint statement by Prime Minister Benjamin Netanyahu and the Defence Minister Yisrael Katz did not say whether Izzedine al-Haddad had been killed. Talks between Somalia's government and the opposition about holding democratic elections have collapsed. President Hassan Sheikh Mohamud has been seeking to move Somalia away from a system based around clan elders towards democratic elections. The opposition says the president plans to centralize power. It's been confirmed that the highly infectious disease Ebola has broken out in the east of the Democratic Republic of Congo. Uganda's health ministry also confirmed that the death of a patient in intensive care on Thursday had been caused by the virus. Our Africa correspondent Thomas Mukwana reports.
7: New cases of Ebola have been recorded in 2 towns in the eastern DRC province of Ituri. They're near the border with both Uganda and South Sudan, where there is intense population movement because of mining. The Africa Center for Disease Control warns that this poses a risk of cross-border infections. So far, 65 people are believed to have died from this new outbreak, although only 4 of them have been confirmed to be positive. A further 264 people are suspected to be infected. Africa CDC says initial findings suggest the presence of a new variant, which may be harder to treat as vaccines have been developed against the most common Zaire strain.
3: Peru's Electoral Commission has announced that the left-wing candidate Roberto Sanchez has secured second place in the first round of the presidential election. It means he will face the right-wing frontrunner Keiko Fujimori in the June runoff. It took more than a month to count all the votes. BBC News.
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9: 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Saturday's outlook is cloudy. High chance of showers in the north, medium chance elsewhere. Light winds. Kempsey 23 and Southwest Rocks 21 degrees. Sunday's forecast is partly cloudy. High chance of showers. The chance of a thunderstorm along the coastal fringe. Light winds. Kempsey 23 and Southwest Rocks 21 degrees. Monday's weather information is cloudy with a very high chance of showers, most likely in the afternoon and evening. Light winds prevailing. Kempsey 25 and Southwest Rocks 22 degrees. In community news, could you host for Australia's biggest morning tea to support Australians impacted by cancer? It's fun, it's free, and could save lives. Did you know? Almost 1 in 2 Australians will be diagnosed with cancer before the age of 85. That means someone close to you will likely be impacted by cancer. Will you host a biggest morning tea for them this May? Sign up to host a morning tea on any day in May or June. Host your way, at home, in your community or with your workplace. Raise funds for life-saving cancer research, prevention programs and support services. 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

0: 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I'm Tony Pankaluik, coming to you from Radio 4EB in Meanjin, Brisbane. And today on the show...
1: It was tough news and certainly hit us as a bit of a shock yesterday when we learnt that funding would not be continuing for this work, particularly in light of the findings from the Royal Commission into Defence and Veteran Suicide.
0: The federal budget has withdrawn funding from an organisation supporting veterans with disabilities. We have all the details. Also, after more than 1,000 days, the online gambling inquiry has been released. And later today...
2: I imagine it would actually be quite a few months before the changes become clear and that the government will do everything they can to sort of keep that under wraps and not be transparent about the exact changes that they're going to make.
0: Australians with a disability continue to protest against the NDIS cuts, and this one was at Parliament House. We'll have this and more for you over the next half hour.

0: Thanks for being with us today. We're on air across Australia thanks to the Community Radio Network and the support from the Community Broadcasting Foundation. First up today, Opposition Leader Angus Taylor delivered his budget reply on Thursday night, showcasing policies the coalition government will work on if they win the next election. The coalition has criticised Labor's proposed tax reforms, saying it won't help Australians with the cost of living. Migration and a rejection of any net zero policy were some of the main points delivered at Parliament House. The Wise Eduardo Jordan spoke with political reporter from the Community Radio Network, Noah Secum, after Mr. Taylor's speech and asked him his first impressions.
1: Well, I think this was a very interesting sort of a speech. When we think back to the last budget reply that we saw from Peter Dutton last year in the lead up to that election, it was a lot stronger. It had a lot more detail to it. But in many ways, that was a rushed sort of speech, considering we weren't even certain that that budget was going to happen at all. So for this one to have been on the radar for a while, for the coalition to have prepared this for a lot longer, it's interesting to see what the main takeaways are. The key centre point of the whole speech was around winding back a lot of Labor policies that we've seen in recent years. There was one particular moment where Angus Taylor went through and listed commitment to abolish anything to do with net zero, so the net zero agency, so-called power lines to nowhere, and what they've called a tax on the family car and utes, ending tax breaks for electric vehicles, as well as scrapping housing initiatives like the Housing Australia Future Fund, which is $10 billion, the interest of which goes towards social and affordable housing, and also the build-to-rent scheme, which they say is a tax break for multinationals. Interestingly, we saw kind of just the standard fare of Liberal policy, so something like the instant asset write-off, which Labor has actually agreed to make permanent, so $20,000 is the current limit. Liberals want to increase it to $50,000 for businesses with less than $10 million in turnover. But I suppose the big thing that already we've got a sense that this is what the rest of the media is really going to kind of cling on to is their tax changes or proposal. They've suggested indexing the bottom two tax thresholds from the 2028-2029 financial year and then expanding that to indexing the top two thresholds 3 years later.
2: You mentioned some of the main points the opposition leader addressed as well. One of the main points, he's been very vocal about migration. What did he say about it?
1: Well, this was, again, an interesting way to handle it because migration and the net overseas migration figure has often been drawn up as the big criticism from the coalition as the cause of all problems in modern Australian society, for better or for worse. And Labor has already agreed to aim for a net migration figure of 225,000 in coming years. Like, that's within sight and it's going to flatline. That is what the government's aiming for. But the coalition were pointing out that this does not match the current housing targets, that there's a discrepancy between supply and demand from incoming migrants. Now, what's perhaps most disappointing from this speech is we haven't actually gotten any clarity on what this target is. Angus Taylor said that it would be rash to provide a figure this far out from an election, but he's promised that the coalition will deliver one of the biggest cuts to immigration in Australian history. So, again, it's a lot of these talking points that we've heard, but with not much more clarity that we had before tonight.
2: Were there any surprises about the budget that you noticed today?
1: Yeah, there was actually. One of the big ones was this Future Generations Fund, where essentially where revenues were higher for sort of resource extraction. They used the iron ore price as an example that has gone up in recent months. So they're saying when that goes up above forecast, they would take 80 cents in every dollar for excess revenue, so kind of windfall gains, and put that into a future generations fund. They said that this is kind of their main way of paying down government debt, which is due to hit about $1 trillion in the next few years. They also said that 25% of this would go to the regions. And now that is, I think, quite a commitment that we didn't see under the previous opposition as well, this sort of regional inclusion. I recall that Peter Dutton's speech leading into the election last year, there was no specific announcement for any sort of regional communities. And at least this time we've seen that there is one policy that we can point to that is definitively for the regions, suggesting that perhaps the coalition's in a better shape than we've realised under Angus Taylor.
2: At the very end of the budget reply, he said the fight has just begun. And some people are saying basically that it was a message to one nation in terms of fighting. What do you think about that?
1: Well, it is interesting. It seems like a much more even spread of targeted policies. So even like the change to taxation and the Future Generations Fund kind of sounds closer to centre politics, but all of the talk about migration certainly does lean to one nation's talking points. So there's a suggestion here that perhaps the coalition is starting to look beyond just disagreeing with everything that Labor does and trying to avoid that.
0: CRN's political reporter, Noel Seckham there, speaking with The Wire's Eduardo Jordan.
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0: The government has completely withdrawn funding for Invictus Australia's National Sport and Rehabilitation Program. The news from the budget came as a shock to the veteran support charity, whose sports and community-led approach is aligned with recommendations from the Royal Commission into defence and veteran suicide. The Invictus Games were established in 2014 as an international multi-sport event for current and former military servicemen and women who are wounded, injured, and ill. The Wire's Sean Dorado spoke with CEO of Invictus Australia, Michael Hertung, and asked him about the impacts of the cuts in the organisation and the veterans they support.
4: Invictus Australia became the first of its kind in the world to extend the impact of the Invictus Games beyond the Games and support veterans and families across Australia. And so this year we are marked to tip over 30,000 participants in our programs since inception. The organisation does a couple of key things. One is to continue to support teams that compete or attend the Invictus Games. And the second thing it does is it supports veterans and families in local communities participating in local community sport for their health and well-being, whether that's recovery or rehabilitation, or whether that's about prevention and proactive efforts to make sure that your health is sustained for life.
5: And what do these cuts mean for the organisation and all of the veterans you support?
4: It was tough news and certainly hit us as a bit of a shock yesterday when we learnt that funding would not be continuing for this work, particularly in light of the findings from the Royal Commission into Defence and Veteran Suicide, where we know more needs to be done to support veterans and families in Australia. You know, we are quite reliant on that government funding to support particularly the teams that travel away, as well as the community work that we do. And so the impact will be felt short-term, medium and long-term. And, you know, there'll be a lot of veterans and families that can no longer take advantage of our activities and support and services because they won't be on offer in their communities. There are questions about whether we can continue to send a team to the Invictus Games to the same level that we have in the past, and noting that the data coming out of the Invictus Games, you know, 92% of participants talk about improved mental health as a result of the Games experience. So that impact, that positive impact in the lives of people who are dealing with really tough mental health and physical health challenges is so important.
5: The government has allocated $583 million to implement recommendations from the Royal Commission. As someone who works in this space, how does that figure sound to you?
4: Well, I don't know all the detail behind those figures, but I think first and foremost, what we heard in the Royal Commission into Defence and Veteran Suicide were some extremely difficult things to hear. The experiences of families and loved ones and the loss of loved ones to suicide, it was just heartbreaking. Mm. And so whatever's needed to be done, I am 100% behind supporting efforts to address the issues raised and to deliver a better future. What is a little disappointing is that with an amount of money such as that, consideration wasn't there for the work that we do, because that also contributes to delivering that upon that same objective. So, look, I hope it's not too late. I hope the government can see value that that exists, and hopefully you know, we hear from them soon around, re-examining that position.
5: And do you feel there are adequate alternatives to the work that you do in place?
4: Well, in short, no, because what we do is fairly unique not only in Australia but globally. And our work is explored and reviewed by colleagues around the world, considering how they might implement similar program efforts in their countries. So at this juncture in time where, you know, defence spending and veterans affairs spending is increasing, which I fully support, we've got to continue to think about the veterans and families who serve. While they're serving, importantly, through transition and in life after service, and for the families that serve throughout that period of time, not enough exists. That was clearly discussed and recommendations formed through the Royal Commission into Defence of Veteran Suicide to that line. And it's really important that programs like this are not reduced, but in fact, it should be the opposite. We should be encouraging growth of this effort, because the more veterans and families we can support, the better the outcomes for all of us.
0: CEO of Invictus Australia, Michael Hertung there, speaking with The Wire's Sean Dorado. You're listening to The Wire, independent current affairs on community and Indigenous radio. I'm Tony Pankaloo again, Brisbane. A big hello to our friends in Alice Springs on 8CCC, to our listeners in Launceston on City Park Radio, and to the other side of the country, to Radio Goolari in Broome, Western Australia. Besides the budget on Tuesday, the government released its long-awaited response to the 2022 parliamentary inquiry into harm from online gambling. The response came 1,049 days after the inquiry's final report, and with all eyes on the federal budget, it also came on one of the fullest news days of the year. However, government sources insist the timing was a coincidence. The Wire's Aspen Bailharts asked co-founder of Gambling Harm Lived Experience Experts, Anna Bardsley, her thoughts about the response's timing.
6: Oh, there's no coincidence at all. I think it's definitely been done that way so that there would be less attention, because there's been more attention than the government has liked.
7: Famously, the original report recommended working towards an outright ban on advertising for online gambling. This response has not gone that far. It's focused on some time-based restrictions for broadcasting and some user-based restrictions and an ability to opt out when people are online. How effective do you think that approach will be to protect people from gambling harm?
6: Well, it's a minor version of what was recommended in the report. And if we look at it as a first step, then that's fine. It's a first step. But what we would like to see is at least a 5-year timetable to incrementally reduce and eventually end all gambling advertising, because it's a dangerous product. It's an adults-only dangerous product that should never be promoted as widely as it is.
7: There are some commitments to expand financial counselling support and also to increase public awareness of online gambling harms. But I'm really interested in your expertise coming from your lived experience and the lived experience of others. Do you think supports like that help people in practice when they're experiencing gambling harm?
6: I think they're essential when you've actually got to the point where gambling is harming you. Some really, really strong supports is essential. I don't know anybody who managed to stop all by themselves. I certainly didn't. It took years to extract myself from what gambling was doing to me and the way it had rewired my brain. And financial support is really essential. But that's what some people would call like an ambulance at the bottom of the cliff. We need to do more than that. We need to prevent the harm from happening in the first place.
7: How do you think the harm would be prevented in the first place?
6: We need a public health approach to this, the way we did with tobacco, that we saw that this is a product that should not be promoted the way that it is. The eventual complete ban on all gambling advertising and promotion would mean that we would stop our children and our grandchildren and their children from being shown that gambling is like a normal part of life, never mind a normal part of sport, which is the way it is at the moment. And that those young people, those children, some of them are toddlers, talking about the odds. Now, that's really, really bad. That if we stop that from happening, then we're not going to have these next generations and generations of generations who need financial counselling and other counselling because they're experiencing gambling harm.
7: So you don't get a serious intention from this response that the government wants to take a public health approach?
6: No, not yet. We hope, but we don't even have a national regulator. That's something that could be put in place. The gambling companies are mostly regulated by a group in the Northern Territory who do not a very good job of it.
7: This issue has been litigated for nearly 3 years now since the report came out. We do have this response now, but there is quite a bit of cynicism or even, you know, potentially despair about the possibility of really changing the story on this issue. So what do you think the government can do to regain trust?
6: Well, it would be really good if they would actually listen and invite more of us with lived experience to the table for these conversations. If we had a more balanced input to government people, the Prime Minister, for instance, has refused to meet us. I've been politer about it in the past, but now I'm just going to say we've asked several times and he said no. How can he make these decisions and do this stuff without having heard firsthand what actual gambling harm actually looks like and what it does? Because this is a life-threatening thing. People die because of this. How can he do this without being prepared to look us in the eye and say, this is as much as I'm going to do? And I would like to encourage your listeners to contact their local member and tell them what they think, that something needs to be a stronger response. Contact the Prime Minister's office and tell him there needs to be a stronger response. Eventually, I like to think our politicians are there with the best intent, and I hope that one day they'll listen.
0: Anna Bardsley from Gambling Harm Live Experience Experts there, speaking to The Wire's Aspen Bailharts. 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Advocates and communities have rallied against the NDIS cuts proposed by the Albanese government's budget. With new legislation being rushed into Parliament, the disability community will continue to fight the proposed changes to the NDIS. It was Canberra's turn this week, and The Wire's contributor from 1RPH, Sarah Guise, has the story.
8: Saturday the 9th of May was a national day of action, with rallies happening across Australia to protest against proposed changes to the NDIS announced by the federal Labor government. The rallies were organised by the Protect Our NDIS Alliance, a grassroots alliance with disabled people and allies committed to protecting the NDIS. In Canberra, around 70 people gathered on the lawns of Parliament House. I asked Pippa Newman, one of the organisers for Save Our NDIS in Canberra, what the feeling was like at the rally.
9: I think everyone was very angry, and for a lot of us it takes a lot to make it to an in-person event such as a rally, but because of the cuts to the NDIS, there's a lot of people in the community who are feeling very rightly very angry.
10: We are more than numbers and we deserve better than to be accused of being criminal rorters. We are an amazing community of individuals who are impassioned, who have desires and joys, who achieve amazing things and have hopes and dreams that deserve to be supported, to be fulfilled.
8: That was activist Beatrice Tucker. As Pippa Newman says,
9: people are really concerned that they will lose access to the supports that are absolutely necessary for them to function, and that's pretty scary.
8: One of those people is Taryn Lee, a young neurodivergent activist speaking at a rally for the first time.
11: These cuts I am very worried about. I think that they are probably targeting people like me who would be considered with higher functional capacity. And I wanted to take a moment to just acknowledge that I am able to have a higher capacity because I have these supports, because I have therapy, because I have the supports I need to go to work and go to uni. And I guess when you take these people with higher capacity off the scheme and you give them, basically slash their supports, then those people, all of a sudden their capacities will change because they don't have the supports they need.
8: ACT Greens MLA and disability spokesperson Laura Nuttall also joined the rally.
11: I just want to join the chorus of people saying that these cuts are wrong, that they are cruel, and that they are unjust. Now, people are more than economic widgets, and the NDIS is far more valuable than its ability to save this Labor government money. The support it provides is essential to upholding people's rights, their dignity, their autonomy, and their inclusion. I think the real shonk is telling the 740,000 people that they might be among the 160,000 kicked off the scheme that gives them support, but not bothering to tell any of them how this decision will be made. I think the real rort is when Minister Butler tries to reassure people. He talks about how Thriving Kids is up and running and asks people to rely on foundational supports which don't exist yet. I think the real organized crime is the Labor government dropping millions more on the military-industrial complex in the name of defense and billions less on support systems that work for people.
8: After numerous changes to the NDIS and what is perceived to be a hollow commitment to nothing about us without us, the community is losing trust in government.
9: I imagine it would actually be quite a few months before the changes become clear and that the government will do everything they can to sort of keep that under wraps and not be transparent about the exact changes that they're going to make, because that makes it that much harder for everyone to come together and say, we won't stand for it and you need to be transparent about what you're doing.
8: People with disability will only be able to receive supports outside the NDIS if the Commonwealth, states and territories succeed in designing and standing up new foundational supports outside the NDIS.
9: Although the ACT government is somewhat limited in the how much it can push the federal government for things like the federal government deciding to cut a huge amount of money out of the NDIS, I think it's pretty clear when we hear things like Mark Butler referring to Thriving Kids as a system that's already operational, when here in Canberra we know that that is not the case at all. Nothing's really happened yet. And I know that the ACT Disability Minister has sort of pointed out as much, but I think we would expect that the ACT government really stands up for people in Canberra, to say we need this secondary support system to happen really quickly and to happen now. And I know that it's a difficult thing to stand up, but it's absolutely essential, especially if people are going to start losing access to the NDIS.
0: That was rally organiser from Protect Our NDIS Canberra, Pippa Newman, ending the story by 1RPH's Sarah Guys. And that's the end of the show today. Thanks so much for listening wherever you are in Australia. The Wire is a co-production between community radio stations, 2SER, Radio Adelaide, Syn Media, 4ZZZ and 4EB in Brisbane, with the great support of the Community Broadcasting Foundation and the Community Radio Network. We'll see you next week, same time, on your local station. And if you'd like to hear any one of our stories again, you can go to our website at thewire.org.au. The Wire acknowledges the traditional custodians of the Turrbal and Yuggera countries where this program has been produced. And we pay our respects to Aboriginal elders, past, present, and emerging. Today, The Wire came to you from Radio 4EB in Brisbane. I'm Tony Pankaluk. Thanks so much for your company, and we'll see you next time on The Wire.

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3: Good morning, I'm David Cameron. A neo-Nazi organisation has become a designated hate group under new federal laws. White Australia is known by several names, including the National Socialist Network and the European Australian Movement. Supporting, funding, training, recruiting, joining or directing the group is now a criminal offence, punishable by up to 15 years jail. Home Affairs Minister Tony Burke says the group has continued to engage in hateful behaviour.
4: They've engaged in a series of examples of bigotry, all of which fit with their white supremacist ideology. It's been made clear today that under Australian law, they are now a banned organisation.
3: China's President Xi Jinping has accepted an invitation to travel to the United States later this year. The announcement came as US President Donald Trump was on his way home from a two-day summit in Beijing. Speaking to journalists, Mr. Trump says he's not looking for conflict with China over Taiwan's move towards independence and that he would soon make a decision on the future of US arms sales to the island.
5: I think the last thing we need right now is a war. That's 9,500 miles away.
6: Defend Taiwan if it came to it?
5: I don't want to say it. I'm not going to say that. There's only one person that knows that. You know who it is? Me.
3: Meantime, American media say Washington is taking steps to indict Raul Castro, the 94-year-old former Cuban president and brother of the revolutionary leader Fidel Castro. The charges are said to relate to Cuba shooting down two civilian aircraft 30 years ago, which were being flown by a Florida-based humanitarian organization, but which also dropped propaganda leaflets over Havana. The reports emerged as the head of the CIA met Cuban officials. The BBC's Will Grant reports.
7: A meeting in Havana between the director of the CIA and top Cuban government officials was already a rare and unlikely event. However, in the current context, it is a major development in US-Cuban relations. The talks between the CIA chief and the Cuban authorities, which included Raul Castro's grandson, the interior minister, and the head of Cuba's intelligence agency, took place with a view to contributing to the political dialogue between both nations, a Cuban government statement said. There was no announcement of a deal or agreement after the talks were held.
3: Volunteers are helping to track the health of the southeastern glossy black cockatoo. Shannon Kirkwood has the story.
8: This weekend's Great Glossy Count is being led by the Glossy Black Conservancy. Citizen scientists in Queensland, New South Wales, the ACT and Victoria are on the lookout and keeping an ear out for the threatened species. Data collected during today and tomorrow's Glossies Count will support bushfire recovery and conservation work, as well as inform habitat management.
3: Sport, and the Sydney Swans have beaten Collingwood in their AFL clash at the SCG, the final score 81-75. Swans coach Dean Cox says the Pies started well.
9: The way they defend as a unit or as an 18 is really strong. They've shown that all year. Obviously part of it was to take some of the corridor, and I just thought we forced it too much too early, especially in some of the conditions they, and then harder and cleaner.
3: The Suns defeated Port Adelaide 98-73. In the NRL, the Dolphins have defeated the South Sydney Rabbitohs 32-10. The Sharks beat the Bulldogs 38-16.
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11: 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Saturday's outlook is cloudy. High chance of showers in the north, medium chance elsewhere. Light winds. Kempsey 23 and Southwest Rocks 21 degrees. Sunday's forecast is partly cloudy. High chance of showers. The chance of a thunderstorm along the coastal fringe. Light winds. Kempsey 23 and Southwest Rocks 21 degrees. Monday's weather information is cloudy with a very high chance of showers, most likely in the afternoon and evening. light winds prevailing. Kempsey 25 and southwest rocks 22 degrees. In community news, could you host for Australia's biggest morning tea to support Australians impacted by cancer? It's fun, it's free, and could save lives. Did you know? Almost one in two Australians will be diagnosed with cancer before the age of 85. That means someone close to you will likely be impacted by cancer. Will you host a biggest morning tea for them this May? Sign up to host a morning tea on any day in May or June. 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
2: G'day, Troy Cassidaly here. 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
4: 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Saturday's outlook is cloudy. High chance of showers in the north, medium chance elsewhere. Light winds. Kempsey 23 and Southwest Rocks 21 degrees. Sunday's forecast is partly cloudy. High chance of showers. The chance of a thunderstorm along the coastal fringe. Light winds. Kempsey 23 and Southwest Rocks 21 degrees. Monday's weather information is cloudy with a very high chance of showers, most likely in the afternoon and evening. Light winds prevailing. Kempsey 25 and Southwest Rocks 22 degrees. In community news, could you host for Australia's biggest morning tea to support Australians impacted by cancer? It's fun, it's free, and could save lives. Did you know? Almost 1 in 2 Australians will be diagnosed with cancer before the age of 85. That means someone close to you will likely be impacted by cancer. Will you host a biggest morning tea for them this May? Sign up to host a morning tea on any day in May or June. 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

say she made us what we are. Yes, this lady is our mother, and I'm awed by the lifetime she has had. 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

0: G'day, Troy Cassidaly here. 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So I make sure I get vaccinated against winter nasties like flu. 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

0: Captain on News is proudly sponsored by the iconic Bellbrook Hotel on the banks of the beautiful Macleay River, serving up fabulous meals, great hospitality and refreshing drinks since 1913. 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
3: Good morning, I'm David Cameron. A neo-Nazi organisation has become a designated hate group under new federal laws. Earlier this year, the government passed legislation banning hate groups that promote anti-Semitism in response to the Bondi Beach terror attack. From today, White Australia is a banned organisation. The group is known by several names, including the National Socialist Network and the European Australian Movement. New consumer protections for air travellers have been given an almost $40 million boost in this week's federal budget. The Aviation Consumer Protection Bill is currently before Parliament. A new watchdog and complaints system would protect travellers when flights are delayed or cancelled or refund disputes arise with airlines. The first national poll testing the public's response to housing measures in the federal budget reveals most Australians remain unconvinced by the changes. Advocacy group Amplify says more than three quarters of voters surveyed believe the government needs to do more on housing, with only around one in ten saying the budget went far enough. Chief Policy and Research Officer Rory Gallagher says the key issue remains housing supply, especially for younger Australians.
4: Unfortunately, it suggests that they are not yet convinced. They're asking themselves, will this actually lead to more homes being built? What will it do for renters? Will it help young people get on the ladder? And unfortunately, most people are pretty unsure and pretty unconvinced that this goes far enough.
3: New research has found climate change is breaking down social connections among Australians. The study by the University of Sydney highlighted climate pressures are reshaping lives by pushing people to stay indoors and avoid shared public spaces. Lead author Dr. Marley Bauer says this social disconnection weakens an individual's ability to survive, respond and adapt. Speaking to National Radio News, she says this can lead to long-term mental health challenges.
5: Extreme weather events happen. Communities are pushed apart through forced displacement after housing is damaged, through people needing to rebuild and community tensions that can come up after such events happen. But even kind of slower climate change events like drought can also push apart communities.
3: The World Health Organization is calling for countries to do more to restrict the sale of nicotine pouches to young people. It says the highly addictive products, which users place under their lips, are being aggressively marketed to teenagers. In Australia, they are considered prescription-only medicines. This report from the BBC's Clitzia Sala.
6: The industry says nicotine pouches help adult smokers move away from tobacco and are meant for over 18s. But the World Health Organization warns that what it calls deceptive tactics are driving a rapid rise in their consumption among young people worldwide, creating the risk of a new generation of nicotine addicts. Manufacturers are accused of using bright packaging and sweet flavors like bubblegum and gummy bears and promoting the pouches through social media influencers to offset falling smoking rates. Only 16 countries ban them outright and 32 regulate them in some way.
3: Sport, and in the NRL, the Dolphins have defeated the South Sydney Rabbitohs 32 points to 10. In an extra blow, the Rabbitohs' Latrell Mitchell left the field with an injury. The Sharks beat the Bulldogs 38 to 16. Auckland FC are the first team from New Zealand to qualify for an A-League men's soccer grand final, taking a 4-1 aggregate win over Adelaide. They'll face either Sydney or the Newcastle Jets.
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8: 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Saturday's outlook is cloudy. High chance of showers in the north, medium chance elsewhere. Light winds. Kempsey 23 and Southwest Rocks 21 degrees. Sunday's forecast is partly cloudy. High chance of showers. The chance of a thunderstorm along the coastal fringe. Light winds. Kempsey 23 and Southwest Rocks 21 degrees. Monday's weather information is cloudy with a very high chance of showers, most likely in the afternoon and evening. light winds prevailing. Kempsey 25 and Southwest Rocks 22 degrees. 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It's fun, it's free, and could save lives. Did you know? Almost 1 in 2 Australians will be diagnosed with cancer before the age of 85. That means someone close to you will likely be impacted by cancer. Will you host a biggest morning tea for them this May? 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

0: WCCWA is holding a Sconversation on Saturday the 23rd of May from 9am to 12 noon in the CWA rooms, corner of Verge and John Streets, Kempsey. 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
3: 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Saturday's outlook is cloudy. High chance of showers in the north, medium chance elsewhere. Light winds. Kempsey 23 and Southwest Rocks 21 degrees. Sunday's forecast is partly cloudy. High chance of showers. The chance of a thunderstorm along the coastal fringe. Light winds. Kempsey 23 and Southwest Rocks 21 degrees. Monday's weather information is cloudy with a very high chance of showers, most likely in the afternoon and evening. Light winds prevailing. Kempsey 25 and Southwest Rocks 22 degrees. In community news, could you host for Australia's biggest morning tea to support Australians impacted by cancer? It's fun, it's free, and could save lives. Did you know? Almost 1 in 2 Australians will be diagnosed with cancer before the age of 85. That means someone close to you will likely be impacted by cancer. Will you host a biggest morning tea for them this May? 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
3: Good morning, I'm David Cameron. A neo-Nazi organisation has become a designated hate group under new federal laws. White Australia is known by several names, including the National Socialist Network and the European Australian Movement. Anyone involved in the group now risks 15 years in jail. Home Affairs Minister Tony Burke says it can't get around the law by changing names.
4: They've engaged in a series of examples of bigotry, all of which fit with their white supremacist ideology. It's been made clear today that under Australian law, they are now a banned organisation.
3: The six cruise ship passengers exposed to hantavirus have spent their first night in quarantine in Perth. Four Australians, one permanent resident and a New Zealander arrived by plane yesterday and will spend at least 3 weeks in isolation. A doctor and two pilots will also be quarantined. All are said to be symptom-free and in good health. Australians are being encouraged to maintain social connections after new research revealed climate pressures increase isolation. The University of Sydney researchers found many people give up on their social goals due to mental health issues caused by the impacts of extreme weather events. Lead author Dr. Marley Bauer told National Radio News, the government has a role to play in improving outcomes for climate-impacted Australians.
5: We can do things like create spaces that are climate-safe to socialise in, so cooling hubs in places where we're exposed to extreme heat, where people can come and socialise and spend time and meet other community members. But yeah, on an individual level, it's about not being afraid to reach out and connect to people. People often really appreciate it when you reach out.
3: New South Wales police say international students have been targeted in a scam by fake Chinese government authorities. They say victims are called by fluent Mandarin speakers who pressure people into handing over large sums of money to avoid criminal charges that don't exist. There has been a jump in complaints from Sydney's inner city, south and east. Police say the threats are fake and people should hang up and report the calls. China's President Xi Jinping has accepted an invitation to travel to the United States later this year. The announcement came as US President Donald Trump was on his way home from a two-day summit in Beijing. Speaking to journalists, Mr. Trump says he's not looking for conflict with China over Taiwan's move towards independence and that he'd soon make a decision on the future of US arms sales to the island. Here's the BBC's Bernd Debusman.
6: Taiwan's a very important issue to many lawmakers here in Washington. And in the short term, the main issue is there's a $14 billion arms sale that has already been approved by Congress, but which has been repeatedly delayed. Now, ahead of Mr. Trump's visit to Beijing, it was given kind of tremendous weight by Democratic lawmakers and Republican lawmakers, including eight senators who sent President Trump a letter urging him to move ahead with the sale and formally notify President Xi while they were meeting in Beijing.
3: Sport and the Sydney Swans have beaten Collingwood in their AFL clash at the SCG. The final score, 81-75. The Suns defeated Port Adelaide, 98-73. In the A-League women's soccer, Melbourne City will be looking for a grand final win when they host Wellington Phoenix in today's decider. It's Melbourne City's third final in a row after consistently finishing the season on top, but they've missed out on the title in the past two attempts.
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8: 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Saturday's outlook is cloudy. High chance of showers in the north, medium chance elsewhere. Light winds. Kempsey 23 and Southwest Rocks 21 degrees. Sunday's forecast is partly cloudy. High chance of showers. The chance of a thunderstorm along the coastal fringe. Light winds. Kempsey 23 and Southwest Rocks 21 degrees. Monday's weather information is cloudy with a very high chance of showers, most likely in the afternoon and evening. light winds prevailing. Kempsey 25 and Southwest Rocks 22 degrees. 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It's fun, it's free, and could save lives. Did you know? Almost one in two Australians will be diagnosed with cancer before the age of 85. That means someone close to you will likely be impacted by cancer. Will you host a biggest morning tea for them this May? 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
3: 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That's Leonie on 0411 351 699, or President Robin on 0427 669 484. That's Robin on 0427 669 484, or for Windstars and Youth Choir, call Courtney on 0457 170 684. That's Courtney on 0457 170 684.
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7: BBC News with Sue Montgomery. Israel says it's launched an attack in Gaza, targeting one of the main planners of the October the 7th attacks nearly 3 years ago. It hasn't been confirmed whether Ezzedine Al-Haddad has been killed. He's the leader of Hamas's military wing in the territory. Israel and Lebanon have agreed to extend a ceasefire that was due to expire on Sunday for another 45 days. So far, it's failed to stop hostilities between Israeli forces and Hezbollah. China's foreign minister says President Xi Jinping has accepted an invitation to visit the United States later this year. President Trump has just returned from a two-day summit in Beijing. An outbreak of the highly infectious disease Ebola has been confirmed in the east of the Democratic Republic of Congo. The illness has killed one person in neighbouring Uganda. Reports from northeast Nigeria say gunmen have abducted pupils from two schools. One resident of the village of Musa in Borno State said more than 40 children were kidnapped on Friday morning. The World Health Organization is calling for countries to do more to restrict the sale of nicotine pouches to young people. It says the pouches, which users place next to their gums, risk creating a new generation of nicotine addicts. The Bolivian government says it struck a deal with protesting miners who've been demanding the resignation of President Rodrigo Paz. A minister said there had been nearly 12 hours of talks. A judge in New York has declared a mistrial in a rape case against the disgraced film producer Harvey Weinstein after the jury said it was unable to reach a verdict. It's the third time a New York jury has considered the case brought by Jessica Mann. BBC News.
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9: 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Saturday's outlook is cloudy. High chance of showers in the north, medium chance elsewhere. Light winds. Kempsey 23 and Southwest Rocks 21 degrees. Sunday's forecast is partly cloudy. High chance of showers. The chance of a thunderstorm along the coastal fringe. Light winds. Kempsey 23 and Southwest Rocks 21 degrees. Monday's weather information is cloudy with a very high chance of showers, most likely in the afternoon and evening. Light winds prevailing. Kempsey 25 and Southwest Rocks 22 degrees. In community news, could you host for Australia's biggest morning tea to support Australians impacted by cancer? It's fun, it's free, and could save lives. Did you know? Almost 1 in 2 Australians will be diagnosed with cancer before the age of 85. That means someone close to you will likely be impacted by cancer. Will you host a biggest morning tea for them this May? 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
3: Good morning, I'm David Cameron. Australia's most prominent neo-Nazi group has become a prescribed hate group under new federal laws. White Australia was listed as a banned organisation yesterday. Anyone involved in the group, even if it changes names, will risk 15 years in jail. The first national poll testing the public's response to housing measures in the federal budget reveals most Australians remain unconvinced by the changes. Advocacy group Amplify says more than three quarters of voters surveyed believe the government needs to do more on housing, with only around one in ten saying the budget went far enough. Chief Policy and Research Officer Rory Gallagher says renters want to see more homes built.
4: Renters are really under the pump at the minute. We know that. Rents have gone up three times faster than wages over the last 5 years. And in fact, our polling suggests that they are one of the least convinced about this budget. But they were particularly keen that from the additional tax that is being collected, they really want to see that going towards building more homes. Until they see that, I think they're going to remain pretty unconvinced.
3: New consumer protections for air travellers have been given an almost $40 million boost in this week's federal budget. The Aviation Consumer Protection Bill is currently before Parliament. A new watchdog and complaints system would protect travellers' rights when flights are delayed or cancelled, or refund disputes arise with airlines. A judge in New York has declared a mistrial in a rape case against the disgraced film producer Harvey Weinstein after the jury said it was unable to reach a verdict. Jessica Mann is one of dozens of women who accuse him of sexual misconduct. It's the third time a New York jury has considered the case. Weinstein remains in jail on other convictions. He denies wrongdoing. It's been confirmed that the highly infectious disease Ebola has broken out in the east of the Democratic Republic of Congo. Uganda's health ministry also confirmed that the death of a patient in intensive care last week had been caused by the virus. The BBC's correspondent Thomas Makwani reports.
5: New cases of Ebola have been recorded in two towns in the eastern DRC province of Ituri. They're near the border with both Uganda and South Sudan, where there is intense population movement because of mining. The Africa Center for Disease Control warns that this poses a risk of cross-border infections. So far, 65 people are believed to have died from this new outbreak, although only four of them have been confirmed to be positive. A further 264 people are suspected to be infected. Africa CDC says initial findings suggest the presence of a new variant, which may be harder to treat as vaccines have been developed against the most common Zaire strain.
3: A new exhibition that opens today is exploring the history of the power suit. Scarlett Coppola has more details.
6: Today in Canberra at the National Portrait Gallery, Power Suits, The Fit Within the Frame, brings together more than 100 works celebrating influential Australians and the evolution of power dressing. Spanning the 1930s to today, the exhibition features painting, photography and mixed media from acclaimed artists as well as contemporary works. The gallery says the display explores the evolution of power dressing and how it reflects changing perceptions of status and identity.
3: Sport and in the Super Rugby, Chiefs thumped the Highlanders by 30 yesterday, 42 points to 12 at Waikato Stadium. Fijian Drua host the Waratahs this afternoon in Suva, and Western Force and the Reds meet in Perth.
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8: 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Saturday's outlook is cloudy. High chance of showers in the north, medium chance elsewhere. Light winds. Kempsey 23 and Southwest Rocks 21 degrees. Sunday's forecast is partly cloudy. High chance of showers. The chance of a thunderstorm along the coastal fringe. Light winds. Kempsey 23 and Southwest Rocks 21 degrees. Monday's weather information is cloudy with a very high chance of showers, most likely in the afternoon and evening. Light winds prevailing. Kempsey 25 and Southwest Rocks 22 degrees. In community news, could you host for Australia's biggest morning tea to support Australians impacted by cancer? It's fun, it's free, and could save lives. Did you know? Almost 1 in 2 Australians will be diagnosed with cancer before the age of 85. That means someone close to you will likely be impacted by cancer. Will you host a biggest morning tea for them this May? Sign up to host a morning tea on any day in May or June. 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